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And we got an artist spotlight coming up in just a little bit. Right now, keeping it rolling with Amy Lee's powerhouse vocals from Evanescence's Who Will You Follow? 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
16: The stifling heat wave will be easing up as more storms sweep across the state. Tonight, scattered showers and storms will be coming to an end with partly cloudy skies and lows around 75. And for Tuesday, more seasonable weather. Look for a mix of sun and clouds with highs around 87, but feeling like the mid-90s. With your News Channel 20 Storm Team Forecast, I'm Chip Rogers, Cheryl Lemke.
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0: 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We had your artist spotlight just a little bit ago, and I'm dying to know what you thought about that new Foo Fighters track called Window. Text me at 217-629-8200 and let me in on what you're thinking. Coming up, we're going to talk about the concerts that packed Springfield this weekend. It was a huge, huge weekend for rock here in Springfield, Illinois. So stick around. 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

Something Wicked from Breaking Benjamin. It's 92.7 WQLZ, and it was a wicked weekend for rock here in Springfield. We kicked things off with New on Q Fest featuring James Tyler and The Usual Crowd, The Lovelorn, and Backhand Blue, who made the trip all the way from Nashville. What a wonderful night, guys. Couldn't ask for a better turnout either. Then on Saturday, Saving Abel took on the stage at the Stadium Smokehouse Bar and Grill. Huge thank you to everyone who came out and supported live local rock, and weather definitely cooperated before the heat rolled in. It made for an awesome weekend of music. 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

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Here's something that's true but definitely not sad. 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
4: The stifling heat wave will be easing up as more storms sweep across the state. Tonight, scattered showers and storms will be coming to an end with partly cloudy skies and lows around 75. And for Tuesday, more seasonable weather. Look for a mix of sun and clouds with highs around 87, but feeling like the mid-90s. With your News Channel 20 Storm Team Forecast, I'm Chief Roger Cheryl Lemke.
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It's Alexa here taking you through till midnight. Have you checked out Izumi Rotary and Bar yet? 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Yeah, I like to say it. Izumi. It's fun to say. Say it with me. Izumi. You can enter now through July 31st. 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

Five Finger Death Punch's Eye of the Storm, 92.7 WQLZ. We went from some stormy weather not long ago to absolutely gorgeous weather this past weekend. Thank goodness for the concerts. It was great. If you're out and about now, the heat is making itself known. Stay cool, stay hydrated, and if you're lucky enough to be hanging out in the air conditioning, thanks for spending part of your night rocking out with me. Let's keep it rolling with System of a Down. 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

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That's Marilyn Manson, the beautiful people, 92.7 WQLZ. And coming up next, the latest from Black Label Society. 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
1: The stifling heat wave will be easing up as more storms sweep across the state. Tonight, scattered showers and storms will be coming to an end with partly cloudy skies and lows around 75. And for Tuesday, more seasonable weather. Look for a mix of sun and clouds with highs around 87, but feeling like the mid-90s. With your News Channel 20 Storm Team Forecast, I'm Chief Rogers, Cheryl Lemke.
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0: 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Want to win all the dough? You gotta be present. 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

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We got another Pretty Fly for a Wednesday coming back this Wednesday at the Spot 90s Bar and Grill on Ginger Creek Drive here in Springfield, Illinois. 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

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Taylor Momsen was just on Cutting Edge Countdown with Cutter, where he always brings you a big name guest while counting down the top 21 rock songs of the week. Last week, he went big with Taylor, and this week, I don't know who it's going to be just yet. 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
8: The stifling heat wave will be easing up as more storms sweep across the state. Tonight, scattered showers and storms will be coming to an end with partly cloudy skies and lows around 75. And for Tuesday, more seasonable weather. Look for a mix of sun and clouds with highs around 87, but feeling like the mid-90s. With your News Channel 20 Storm Team forecast, I'm Chief Rogers, Cheryl Lemke.
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Lost Soul from The Who and Johnny Hawkins on 92.7 WQLZ. The 11 a.m. Springfield Music Series has its final concerts happening this week in downtown Springfield. And guess what? I'm going to be your host for Thursday. I can't wait to hang out with you guys. We got Doc Robinson with the Gold Maps taking the stage on Thursday. And then for the season wrapping up, they're going to have a second show for you, The Match Sellers. I'm not going to be hosting that one, but it's still going to be a great time. We're closing it out with two big shows for the 11 a.m. Springfield Music Series. It's family friendly, so bring your picnic, grab your lawn chairs, come enjoy some live music with us. We'll see you at 6 p.m. That is when the lawn opens. Downtown Springfield for the final concerts of the summer.

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1: Steve is correct. 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Who said I said car?
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Kerosene from the Warning on 92.7 WQLZ. It may feel like summer is starting to wind down, but we're not there yet. There's still plenty of fun to have with 217 Summer Fun Giveaway, and we've got all the shows you need to know about at the WQLZ concert calendar. 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
5: The stifling heat wave will be easing up as more storms sweep across the state. Tonight, scattered showers and storms will be coming to an end with partly cloudy skies and lows around 75. And for Tuesday, more seasonable weather. Look for a mix of sun and clouds with highs around 87, but feeling like the mid-90s. With your News Channel 20 Storm Team Forecast, I'm Chief Rogers, Cheryl Lemke.
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Always Let You Down, a killer collab from Bill Murray and A Day to Remember on your late night 92.7 WQLZ. You guys know I'm partial to that one. We've got Wet Nose Wednesday from last week that I want to talk about. 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

Free from Beartooth on your late night 92.7 WQLZ. Thank you for hanging with me all the way till midnight. But that's it, guys. I'm free. I'm going to be walking out of here right now. Meet me back here at 7 p.m. tomorrow for another go at the late night rock session. And for now, So Cold from Breaking Benjamin.

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1: Steve is correct. 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Who said, I said car?
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1: It is the free beer and hot wing show. I'm Hot Wings, joined here by my friends Steve and Kelly and Maitland and Tommy, who is running the board. While free beer is off today, when were you the chubby girl in the front row? This comes to us from a girl probably on TikTok, certainly on Instagram, who appears to be a comedian of some sort. And she was talking about when she found out that she had sort of a nickname or a descriptor that she did not know about.
2: Oh, this is rough.
3: Once a week, I go to my dance class at the gym where I am the youngest person there, and I shake my non-existent ass for all the oldies, and I have the time of my life. Apparently, last week, someone complained to the owner of the gym that the dance instructor was really mean to the chubby girl in the front row. And I was like, what? That's crazy. I don't even know who she's talking about. And also, like, my instructor's so nice, he would never be mean to anybody. And then this week, I go to my dance class, and when I walk in, the instructor, who's this little gay man, is like, hey, stupid bitch. And I was like, hey, slut. And I was like, wait, do you know who gave that complaint last week? And he was like, yeah, it was that blonde woman. And I look, and I know who he's talking about, and she stands right behind me. I'm the chubby girl in the front row. It's me. I'm the chubby girl. Oh, horrible.
2: Oh, no.
1: Yeah. When did you realize that they were talking about you?
2: And not in a good way. Not in a good way at all.
1: I mean,
2: it'd be one thing if it was like, oh, the hot chick in the front row.
1: Yeah, yeah. And you were able to go, oh, my God, they mean me.
2: That's me.
1: But usually it would be like, oh, my God, they mean me. It's a distinctive downturn versus upturn of the voice.
2: Oh, no.
1: Yeah, that's no good. Yeah. I was once referred to as a dark-haired Q-tip. Which I, in some level, appreciated. But I was very thin when I was young. I mean, I'm not huge now, but I was really thin when I was young.
4: I've never heard it, but I feel like when people describe, like, me and my sisters, if they're like, wait, which one's Maitland? They would probably just be like, the short one. Because both my sisters are taller than me and a lot skinnier. And we were at the grocery store one time with my mom. I was 18, which is in Michigan. That's when you're allowed to, like, handle alcohol. So yeah. I was like grabbing a case of beer from like the bottom of the cart, and the cashier was like, no, you can't touch that. And I was like, I'm 18. Like, I'm good. I worked in a grocery store at the time. I was like, I know this bitch. Well, then we're standing there and she looks at my sister and she's like, wow, you could be a model. Oh my gosh. Just going on and on. And then she looks at me and just goes, you're pretty too.
2: Oh, you've like, got spunk.
4: I was like, I almost wish you wouldn't have said that. So yeah, I'm like the short, spunky one.
2: You have a great personality.
4: I do.
1: Yeah, that's probably the one for women that would be the worst, is when you find out you've been described as the one that has the great personality.
2: Yeah.
1: 1-800-947-3979 if you want to call or text, if you've got one of those revelatory moments where you go, oh no, they mean me.
2: I'm the fat one.
1: Or the descriptor of you that you probably weren't meant to hear, that you weren't meant to know about. That can be a pretty rough go.
4: I almost wish more people would, or more businesses would, put those descriptors on the receipts, because it's only happened to me one time and I was just described as green sweatshirt. But
2: that's no fun.
1: Yeah, I mean, I guess it depends on how creative they are, where it could go. I mean, I could think of a lot of things people could write where I go, oh, like if you go to a Starbucks or something and on the cup it says guy whose girlfriend looks like his daughter, you know, like that kind of stuff. You know, oh.
2: Overachiever.
4: Yeah.
2: Oh, no.
4: Somebody texted and they said, someone told me I look like a shorter haired Mason Reese, and I found that so hurtful.
2: Mason Reese.
4: I read it out loud thinking you olds would know who that is.
1: Oh, is that that guy that used to do commercials that look real weird?
4: Oh, the Munchkins guy, isn't he?
2: Yeah.
1: He's real weird
4: looking. Oh, yeah. Oh.
1: Yeah, I wouldn't have wanted to
2: it's not a good look.
1: Be known as a shorter haired Mason Reese. No offense to that guy.
4: Who do we got, Tommy? Luann and Lansing. Hi, Luann.
5: Hi. Now, I was not the chubby girl in the front row. I was the naughty girl that talked about the chubby girl in the front row.
4: Oh, okay.
2: What did you do?
5: I was engaged to a man I worked with, and this woman desperately wanted him. And somebody made the comment to me about, well, I don't think he likes skinny women with ankles like a bird. And I said, he does. What he doesn't like is a woman that's got an ass like a cow.
2: Luann.
6: Oh, okay, oh
1: my God.
2: Yeah. Hell yeah.
5: She was right behind me. And as far as position in the company, yeah, she was way above me.
2: Oh, okay. Were there any repercussions?
5: Yeah, I got laid off about 2 weeks later, the day before Thanksgiving.
4: Okay.
1: She waited just long enough so that it wasn't totally tied in.
5: When I told my boyfriend about it, he said, great, now you've got both our lives messed up. We'll probably both get fired. He did not get fired. We did break up.
2: Oh.
5: And she left the company a few months later. I don't know if it was on her free will or what. But,
1: Well, maybe somebody opened up a new buffet nearby.
2: Well done, Luann.
1: Thank you, Luann. Well appreciate the call this morning. 1-800-947-3979. We will take a break. It is the Free Beer and Hot Wings Show.

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1: Good morning, it's the Free Beer and Hot Wing Show. 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
2: Lorraine?
3: Good morning.
1: Hello, hi. Lorraine.
3: I'm doing great. How are you guys doing?
1: Very good. Thank you. Did you hear this about you, or did somebody hear something you
3: about
1: said?
3: About me. Okay. My family was working a fundraiser for a disabled child, and I was doing the check-ins, and there was a group of men that are friends with my father that hadn't met any of us. They're like, oh, good morning. I'm like, hi, I'm Lorraine. I'm Harry's daughter. And they go, oh, you're Harry's daughter. And my dad walks over, and they go, Harry, your daughter is so beautiful. And I smile, and he goes, you should see my other two daughters.
4: Oh, you're
1: no,
4: dead.
1: You're dad? Dad!
3: I felt so bad for the men because they were mortified.
4: Oh, no.
3: Like, their jaws dropped. And I don't think he meant it the way it sounded.
5: How did he mean it?
3: Like, I know. Well, people have told me, no, don't take it that way. He meant it like, you're all beautiful.
1: Yeah, I mean, he might have like, oh, you think that's something? I got two more, too.
5: Yeah.
1: Like,
3: yeah,
1: I get that, but...
3: the other two.
1: But... Oh, my God.
5: Lorraine, congratulations, because you handled that so much better than I think anyone else would have. That God, is amazing.
1: That is remarkable.
5: Who are we talking to? Erin now in Nashville.
6: Hey, so I grew up fat, so I was always a chubby girl no matter where I went, front row or back row.
1: Okay.
6: But when I was in high school, all of the black girls that I was friends with in my very small town in Tennessee called me like Liberty, but like Fat Liberty, because if you ever saw the show Degrassi from Canada. I am a white woman, but I'm darker complected because there's like some Native American history somewhere in my family.
1: Okay.
6: But I was fat and darker complected, and I had frizzy hair and really thick black glasses. So I looked kind of like Liberty from Degrassi as a kid.
7: Karen.
6: No, it's not a sad thing. It's hilarious. I didn't know because they would always ask me where JT was all the time. And I'm like,
7: oh, no.
6: I don't know. You can find him, let me know.
7: R.I.P. JT.
5: Oh, thank you, Erin.
1: Thank you, Erin.
7: Lorraine Buffalo.
8: Yeah, hi.
1: Hello, Lorraine.
8: Hi, how
1: Buffalo.
8: Are you?
1: Good. How are you?
8: Good. You know, I'm noticing that it's all women calling in on this.
1: It does seem to be a common thread right now. Yeah.
8: Yeah. So I was 13 and a repair guy came over to the house. My mom wasn't home yet. I let him in. He did his thing. My mom comes home. I hear them talking later on. And he goes, yeah, your son let me in. It was really great. And I'm like, what? Yeah.
9: Did you have short hair or?
8: I had short hair and I had a big back end. And wasn't fully developed up front yet either.
9: Okay,
8: so
9: I see.
8: All of that kind of went together. Yeah. So yeah, it was fun to hear.
5: Thank you, Lori.
1: Oh, gosh.
9: Yeah. One more in real quick.
5: All right. Okay. Yeah, we're going to
7: Tammy and Albany.
1: Tammy.
10: Hi there.
1: Hi, how are you?
10: I'm okay. So I had lost a whole lot of weight, like over 100 pounds. And a client came into my office and said, oh, where's the really fat girl that used to work here?
1: Oh no.
10: I said, that's me.
1: Oh.
10: And her face just went white.
5: Oh, my
1: God.
5: I mean, inappropriate on many levels.
7: Very.
1: Yeah.
9: I would just see myself out at that point.
5: Yeah, like, okay, well, I got to find a new office to go to.
1: Thank you, Tammy. Appreciate
5: congrats
1: that.
5: Congrats on the weight
1: loss. Yeah, that would that would make me want to shrink like Tammy did. We will take a break. It is the Free Beer and Hot Wings Show.
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1: Time to go deeper on relationships. 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
2: Okay.
1: These are meant to be fun.
3: All right.
1: We'll see if they are. Hot Wings,
2: yes.
1: Before I ask you a question, tell me which show member you're going to answer it about. Because obviously, if there were just two of us, you'd be answering it about me. Now, you could choose me, but you could choose Steve, Kelly, Maitland, or Tommy.
2: Oh, my gosh. Let's go Steve.
1: If you lost Steve in the supermarket, where's the first place you'd look?
2: Oh, the auto parts section.
1: At a supermarket?
2: Yeah, he'd be looking
1: what,
2: for
1: like
2: it.
1: Like just the one oil filter and a can
2: yeah,
1: of...
2: They usually have wiper
1: can
2: fluid
1: of Pennzoil
2: or something
1: right next
2: there.
1: To the, yeah. The crayons and the greeting cards.
2: Mm-hmm.
4: .3 brake fluid.
2: Mm-hmm. Yeah, yeah. It might be small, but...
1: Okay.
4: Yeah.
2: Yeah, maybe half an aisle, but that's where Steve would be.
4: Well, every time I'm there, I want to buy one of those little compasses that kind of like, articulates...
2: Sits on your
1: on the dash?
4: Yeah.
1: So for like truckers and grandparents?
2: Yeah.
4: So when I'm driving up hills, I can see, oh, I'm at a 14-degree grade.
2: Yeah, it's pretty fun.
1: Steve, choose someone to answer a question about.
4: I'll answer a question about Tommy, please.
1: What three words would you use to describe Tommy's personality?
4: Whimsy, obviously, or whimsical.
1: Mm-hmm.
4: Aloof.
5: Sure.
4: And optimistic.
1: Yeah. How you feel about that, Tommy?
5: I'm good with that. I think those are pretty, solid.
1: I mean, I would see that as a very positive thing.
4: Yeah. Tommy's like that loyal dog that you have. He's just constantly like, yeah, I'm happy about everything.
2: Mm-hmm. Yeah, sometimes orbits for no reason.
3: That's true. A little spaz.
2: Yeah, he gets really excited after he poops.
1: Yeah. Yeah, and you love him, but every once in a while you catch him pooping out a lady's underwear that he ate.
2: Oh, that's
4: guilty.
2: Crazy.
1: Tommy, choose someone to answer about.
5: Kelly.
1: What's one smell that instantly reminds you of Kelly?
5: Smell? Oh, boy.
3: Yeah.
5: I don't even know. Like, I don't even know. Like, I'm not around Kelly's smell enough.
1: Well, it could be something based on her personality.
4: Yeah.
3: Oh, that's true.
5: Oh.
1: Like, I know what I'd say for Kelly.
3: Like hard-boiled eggs? Because I have that every day for breakfast.
4: Does regret have a smell?
2: Yeah.
4: Yeah.
3: Okay.
2: Red flag vinyl.
5: No, I would say like sand.
3: What's broken smell like?
1: Sand?
5: Yeah, I don't know. Like, I just think of like Kelly, like Zen, like yoga on a beach, and I could see that.
1: Oh, like beach sand, not just like a bag of sand.
5: Oh, is there a difference? Yeah, I guess.
1: Yeah. Okay. Yeah. Sand at the beach definitely smells different than, like, sand in the back of your pickup so you get traction in the winter.
5: Okay, fair enough.
2: Yeah, there's more of a fishiness to it.
3: Yeah. I like that.
1: I would have said cardboard. Not that
3: Same.
1: You smell like cardboard.
3: I hate y'all for
1: but
3: that.
1: No, but because you've made that so vocal, that's the first smell I think of when that question was asked.
3: I hate
1: Again,
3: cardboard.
1: I know it. That's,
2: but that makes sense.
1: That's not the way that's supposed to go.
2: You're backwards associated with that now, though.
3: Yeah. Anytime I'm breaking down boxes, I'm like, oh, Kelly would hate this.
6: I do. You got to wash your hands afterwards. It's such a bad smell.
4: I like how whenever cardboard comes up, you do that thing where you talk like this.
6: Don't like it. It makes my face feel tight because I feel like I can smell it because I'm thinking about it. And then it reminds me of all the times I've had to get on the elevator here specifically because we always have so many boxes. Mm-hmm, around one time of the year, it's...
1: Yes.
6: There's thousands of boxes everywhere. They're in the hallway. Well, they're in the elevator. Yeah. It is my living hell.
1: Break-in time this year, it was cardboard central.
6: Yeah.
1: And then we had to haul them all from the hotel next door because every postal company's bad at their job.
4: Yeah.
3: Yeah.
1: Get that revisionist That's history it. Going. Kelly, who do you want to answer about?
3: I'll answer about you, Free Beer.
1: Okay. What's the first thing you'd say if I called you crying?
3: What happened to Kayla?
1: Probably.
3: If you call me crying, I'd be like, what happened? Or I'd probably think Kayla or the kids, so I'd be like, what happened? Everybody alive?
7: This is Lost Game 5. The 71% of the teams that lose Game 5 don't win the series!
1: That would not happen, but...
3: Yeah, it might.
6: Actually, now that you've put the
2: yeah
6: the
1: put it out there,
6: it could be either or.
4: Yeah. Yeah, it would be 1-1-8. Is Kayla and the kids okay? Mm-hmm. What happened to the Pistons?
2: Yeah, didn't Rick Mahorn call you dumb?
1: Well, that has already happened.
2: But mean it.
1: Oh, yeah, that would be different.
2: Yeah.
1: Questions to ask your significant other to get them talking about you. That's next. It is the Free Beer and Hot Wing Show. More of us, the Free Beer and Hot Wing Show. Coming up on 92.7 WQLZ, the rock station. Have you ever been in a car with a lead foot driver?
2: Aw, dude, that's the worst.
1: How do you effectively tell the person who's speeding with the steering wheel and your life in their hands to slow down?
2: You gotta be assertive, man. That's serious. I never quite understood it because I guess you're trying to get somewhere faster. But what about getting pulled over or even getting into a wreck?
1: Seems like that would slow you down quite a bit. Whatever the outcome, it's just not worth it.
2: You can't outrun the possible consequences. Speeding catches up with you.
1: Paid for by NHTSA.
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1: Questions to ask your significant other to get them talking about you. Like, kind of for fun, not like get them like talk ass about you or something.
2: Deep introspective type?
1: Some.
2: Yeah.
1: But we're going to have you guys answer them about each other.
3: Okay.
1: Maitland, you got a really hard one. If I got arrested, what would your first guess be for the reason?
4: Taking food that's not yours.
2: This is for Greg.
5: Yeah.
2: Zwink.
1: Zwink.
2: Yeah, because you'd be doing the don't mind if I do fingers.
1: I would say yoink, though. Yoink. Inspired by The Simpsons.
6: This is where we find out that Free Beer is a serial shoplifter from fast food places.
1: Yeah, I just
6: go. He goes in and steals the delivery orders.
1: Restaurants on the way home and look for their shelf for delivery drivers. Look and go at my phone and then look at it and go, Davison.
5: Yep.
1: All right, Maitland, choose someone that you want to answer about. We'll do another lap.
4: I just answered about you, though.
1: I know, but some of the questions are answering about, or this one might be answering about you or whatever.
4: Okay.
1: So choose someone.
4: Steve.
1: Steve?
2: Yes.
1: What was your first impression of Maitland the first time you met her?
2: Wait, I thought Maitland was answering about
4: me. I don't know anymore.
1: Like I said, some of the questions go one way, some go the other.
2: All right. My first impression of Maitland when I met her, she's spunky.
6: Spunky.
4: Yeah. I like it.
1: How do you feel about spunky?
4: I like it.
2: Mm-hmm.
4: I think just based on, very first impression, because I think Steve was the first out of everybody that I met face to face.
2: Yeah. Yeah, I remember thinking, she's going to fit in well.
4: Thank you, Steve.
1: Steve,
2: no problem.
1: Pick someone.
2: I will pick Kelly.
1: Kelly, if Steve could be an animal, which one would he choose?
6: Ooh. Any animal in the whole world. Yeah. Or does it have to, not a domesticated one. All right.
1: Nope, you can only pick dog or cat. That'd be a really boring game.
6: Yeah. I've got two that I'm thinking of. One would be a monkey, because I just feel like you would really love swinging from trees.
1: Oh, you'd love to have regular hands.
2: Yeah.
6: they could do so much.
2: Yep. I like climbing.
6: Yeah. And then for some reason, I'm also thinking, are we including dinosaurs?
2: Yeah. They're animals.
1: Anything.
6: A velociraptor.
2: Ooh. Thank you.
6: I know. You'd

0: Probably from something he said on stage at a live show. Most definitely. When was the last one of those?
1: Friday. Yeah, yeah, Friday.
2: 4 days ago.
3: 5 days ago.
1: Yeah, probably.
4: All right, Howings. Yeah. You pick someone.
1: I'll go Tommy.
4: Okay. If Tommy's life was a rom-com, what would his theme song be?
1: Oh, my gosh.
5: We already know this.
1: Yeah, it would be... Oh, I guess I don't know what you guys are thinking of, but it would be, it would definitely be something from Wham.
6: Yeah.
1: Yeah. Wake me up before you go.
6: Yeah. Hit it, Steve.
2: No, it would be.
6: Not that one. Not that

0: You and Sam really hit the harmonies on that thing.
1: I love that guitar solo in there. Listen to this.
2: Actually, kind of impressive.
0: Tommy, pick someone.
2: I'll do Maitland.
0: Okay. What's one fact that Maitland would wish every guy understood?
2: That Maitland will go the yard for you. Like, she's not like a halfway friend, so like don't do her wrong, because she'll do what she can for you.
0: So Maitland will go a yard for you?
2: The 9 yards? What's the phrase?
0: I'm not sure.
3: I don't know. Maybe.
0: You said yard. I thought you meant she's going to jack a home run and slow pitch softball.
1: So she won't go the whole 9 yards for you, but she'll go one yard for you.
4: One.
2: Yeah. Well, this once more, something so nice.
0: Maitland, I love when you give it a full 11%.
4: Giving it 100% of all my 11s.
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1: It's the Free Beer and Hot Wings Show. 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Hopefully you don't feel like you're held hostage or anything.
2: That'd be bad.
1: 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I'm Freebeer, one of the hosts. Tommy told me something today. Our very own Tommy in there on the other side of the glass.
2: Well, that could go in any direction.
1: That is a fact. But today it was something where, man, I don't get it. You probably won't either. But Tommy told me, he goes, yeah, a lot of my friends, they don't have jobs. And I said, like, are they your age? And he said, yeah. And I said, like, they don't have jobs because jobs are hard to find?
3: Or by choice.
1: And he said, no, they just don't work.
3: What?
1: Mm-hmm. And I said to Tommy, I go, look, I know what it was like when we were 25 and we didn't make much money and it was absolutely check to check. Not just at 25, but into the 30s and everything else, too. For a lot of people, it never stops.
2: Mm-hmm.
1: So I know what that was like, but I don't know what it's like being 25 now, where everything is so much more expensive. And a lot of people, their starting salaries are still not much more than we made
2: not
1: in
2: really.
1: 1997.
2: No, not really.
1: Which is crazy. But the idea of just going, because if you're 25 and you have to live at home, well, it happens, right? I mean,
2: yeah.
1: Other cultures, it's happened a lot mm-hmm. for a lot longer.
3: Yeah.
1: But 25 and living at home and not trying at all, I don't even know these people, and it made me anxious talking about it, Tommy. What? Could you shake them by their lapels? What's happening?
2: Well, you know they don't have lapels.
3: That's a working man.
1: They're wearing a robe.
2: A shirt or a jacket with a collar? No way.
1: But I get the frustration, I think, as best you can, without being 25 and saddled with, you know, debt from school or whatever. But the idea of just going, well, that's somebody else's problem.
3: Because you
1: specifically, it's one friend, Tommy.
2: Mm.
1: They're down to $5 in their account.
4: Yeah.
1: Like they showed you, right?
4: Yeah, yeah.
1: No intention of getting a job.
4: Uh-uh.
1: But their biggest goal is to save up $50 for what?
4: So they can get one specific card in this little game that we play on our phones.
1: A digital card.
4: Yeah, yeah, yeah. Well, they each have different powers, Freebeer. You don't understand. It's not just
1: That's
4: a digital
1: true.
4: Card.
1: I don't understand.
4: Like, this is really important.
1: It.
4: Like,
1: wow.
4: It's going to give him...
1: So this is like the Marvel version of Pokemon, if you play it?
4: It's kind of like Magic the Gathering.
1: Okay, just as cool.
4: Hey. Yeah, it's like that, but Freebeer, you don't understand. It'll make his cost one less, and it'll boost... the power of one of his other cards. It's like essential to his deck. It would like make change everything.
1: Okay.
5: That does sound important.
2: Yeah. That sounds, boy, those are lofty aspirations.
4: Yeah, yeah, well.
1: Do you think
4: it needs for underdogs should do something? Yes.
1: Whoa. That is.
5: Can you imagine?
1: I probably
5: backlash?
1: Would have said, do you think I should swim in a volcano before I said that? If you were making a list of the most likely next parts of that sentence.
4: Be a charity
1: no,
4: case.
1: Do you think. Your friend is a loser?
4: I don't.
1: Because by every traditional definition, that is a loser. And I'm not trying to be a dick to your friend. I don't know them. But holy smokes, this is loserdom in real time. I don't have a job. I live at home. I don't want a job. I'm not trying to get one. I have $5, but I'm going to get $50 somehow to buy a card on a digital app, phone app, that will make it so I can win sometimes. That is loserdom at peak.
4: These are all things that you said that are true.
1: And like,
4: I think he'd probably agree with you. I don't because I love this guy, but like he would probably agree
1: you
4: with you.
1: You can love someone and still think they're a loser.
3: Oh, I've loved so many losers, Tommy. It's super easy.
2: Like a really easy way to get $50 in less than one day is to have a job.
4: Yeah.
2: At minimum wage, you'd make about $50.
5: Tommy, let's see if we can figure out a field for this friend of yours to work in.
1: What are they good at?
5: Yeah, what are his talents?
4: Well, he can build Legos really well.
3: Okay. He can work at a kid's store.
2: Okay, yeah, so he's good with his hands.
4: Yeah.
5: They do need to hire people at the Lego store from time to time.
1: Like sticks and minifigs or whatever, yeah.
2: Yeah.
4: Yeah, he his job experience, he worked as a butcher. He didn't like that much.
1: Well, I bet not.
2: Okay, I can see.
1: Pretty
2: it.
1: Bloody compared to laying on your bed eating Fritos.
4: Yeah, I asked him how he passes his time, and he said, video games and movies. And I said, great, I wish.
1: All right, on the way, we had a phone topic. What's the most Tommy Lee and Motley Crue thing you've ever done? And we've had some historic phone calls. Absolutely historic. That's next. It is the Free Beer and Hot Wings Show.

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1: Is flirting always cheating?
2: No. I think it depends on the degree of flirting. You know, like when you're out at a restaurant and it's like that dad flirting, like that goofy-ass dad flirting. That's not cheating. That's just dumb dad flirting. You know, it's like, I didn't like anything on my plate.
1: Yeah. You know, like, it's the same tone as flirting, but yeah, no one's taking it seriously.
2: No, so that's not.
1: It's like if your dog's wearing a cowboy hat and you're like, oh, he thinks he's a cowboy. Oh, dad thinks he's a man. Same idea, right? Yeah. Mate, you agree with that?
3: Yeah.
1: Not the part about the dog and the cowboy hat, okay, but that flirting at the restaurant, like dad flirting.
3: Yeah.
1: What about the premise that not all flirting is cheating?
3: I think that's too broad of a statement to make, but
1: I do too.
3: By and large, I agree
1: like
3: with
1: the carve out that Hot Wings said. Yeah, I think it's harmless. It's not a long jump away from harmful.
2: No, yeah. To me, yeah, flirting is very contextual. Like if you're like a married guy, but you're at a hotel bar and you're like really hardcore flirting with somebody, that's way different. Yeah. Than just your day-to-day silly little, then, you know, flirtations.
1: That's a big difference than cutting up with the waitress and being kind of sassy.
2: Yeah.
3: Like, intention matters.
2: Like that, yes. You know, like that is still a type of flirting, but that is, to me, that's fairly harmless.
1: Okay. Now here's the twist. Is flirting with ChatGPT or something similar cheating?
2: No, it's pathetic.
1: Well, that's a different question.
3: I mean, if I found out that my partner was doing that, and talking to ChatGPT in a way that they weren't talking to me, that would feel like they were cheating on me.
1: It would, right?
2: Well, definitely.
1: Also, I would be concerned. Like, you know, that's just ones and zeros, right? That's that's circuitry. It only is what you've taught it to be to some degree.
2: Yeah.
4: And even if it was a person on the other side, if you've taken it to that degree, that to me, you're cheating on me with a robot that you think has human emotions. Bro, we're done.
1: Yeah.
4: For sure.
3: And I'm telling everybody.
4: Yeah, definitely.
2: That's pretty weird.
5: He's cheating on me with a robot.
1: 11% of Americans said that they had had a flirty or romantic conversation with an AI chatbot.
2: 11?
6: That makes me sick to my stomach.
1: Remember when the movie Her came out with Joaquin Phoenix?
4: Yeah. I never saw it.
2: Yeah, I never saw it either.
1: It was, the premise was, he fell in love with a digital assistant, which at the time when that came out, like 2012, whatever it was,
2: probably,
1: that was still a ways away. Like, you knew it was probably coming, but like now, the thing he fell in love with, that's real.
6: Yeah.
1: Like, for the most part,
6: it's Alexa, basically.
2: Yeah.
1: It's still weird to me to think that people get that connected with it. But it said so many people shower ChatGPT and thank yous and everything when it does something for them. Then they get sort of just into that doom loop. Flirt loop, I guess.
2: Boy, that's so weird. Like, I have actually thanked my Alexa before where, like, you don't even think. And it's like, my pleasure. And you go,
1: yes.
2: And then it's like, can I ask you anything? Or, you know, would you like a deeper dive on that? I go, no. No.
1: Yeah. Usually I'm polite.
2: No, I don't.
1: And then I tell it to shut up.
2: Yeah.
6: Oh, I hate that. When you ask it, hey, how many cups are in a gallon or something? Because I'm like making something and I just need information. And it says, there are blah, blah, blah, cups and a teaspoon or whatever. And then it does that follow up where it says, by the way, I can tell you what your favorite sports team did last night every morning in my daily recap.
2: Or it says,
6: no,
2: would you be interested in learning more about the history of the gallon?
6: No.
1: Would you to order some gallon barrels?
2: No, not really. Not right now.
1: 12% of people said they had at least one conversation with ChatGPT, Claude, or Gemini, or one of those where they were turned on.
4: Oh.
1: I don't know how that happens.
6: All right. Homework assignment for tonight.
2: get yourself around.
6: Get turned on by Alexa.
1: That's your homework, Steve.
6: Yeah. All of us have to do it.
2: Yeah. You know what? It doesn't work for me when I'm trying too hard, though, Steve. I'll know what I'm doing. You know?
1: 1-800-947-3979. More of this on the way. It is the Free Beer and Hot Wing Show. 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Have you ever been in a car with a lead foot driver?
2: Aw, dude, that's the worst.
1: How do you effectively tell the person who's speeding with the steering wheel and your life in their hands to slow down?
2: You gotta be assertive, man. That's serious. I never quite understood it because I guess you're trying to get somewhere faster. But what about getting pulled over or even getting into a wreck?
1: Seems like like, that would slow you down quite a bit. Whatever the outcome, it's just not worth it.
2: You can't outrun the possible consequences. Speeding catches up with you.
1: Paid for by NHTSA.
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1: It's flirting with ChatGPT or something similar. 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All right, what generation is most likely to have had sexy conversations with their chatbots?
2: Ooh, yeah. I was going to say
3: Z.
2: Either like Kelly immediately. Like 16-year-olds or 65-year-olds, you know?
1: Kelly said boomers without thinking twice. Well,
4: not even a question.
5: Really?
4: Me. I think like they're a really lonely generation.
2: Yeah.
5: I think it's Z because we hear about how so many of them are like, I don't know, relationships aren't priority for them, like dating relationships. And
2: that their whole life is based on being online and communicating online and through text. And
1: 27% of Gen Z said they've had naughty and sexy conversations with AI.
5: Get it.
1: Tommy, you fall into that category?
6: No, I'm not that big of a loser, unfortunately.
2: How about your friend that won't get a job?
5: Yeah.
6: No, dude, he doesn't even use AI for that. Okay. He's too busy
2: He's too lazy for that.
1: You said that you're too lazy for that, unfortunately, so you strive to be.
6: I mean, I wish I had the motivation to, like, want to flirt with an AI bot, but I have a girlfriend that is a lot better at it, so I don't want to talk to an AI.
5: What if the AI was better than your girlfriend, though?
6: Well, me and Claude get along pretty well, I will say. We've got some good banter going in our chats, but I don't want to take it farther than that, Steve.
1: Gen Z is 27%, so 1 in 4 of Gen Z has had sexy conversations with AI. Millennials, Stephen Downward, Steve Kelly, Maitland, you all fall in. Are you Gen Z, mate?
7: I'm on the cusp.
1: You're like, you're an old Z or young millennial.
7: Mm-hmm.
1: That's 16%. The greatest generation, Gen X, 9%. No one calls it that. That would be the World War II generation.
5: Yeah.
1: But boomers is only 2%. But I think a lot of that is because they don't have as... They're probably not as quick to adapt to the technology.
2: Yeah, I think that's the biggest part of it, sure.
5: I wonder if my mom has ever flirted with AI.
7: Call her. Let's ask.
5: Ooh. You're coming across a bit frisky today.
7: Can I make you a sandwich before you head off to the airport?
2: Yeah.
5: Wait, who's asking to make the sandwich?
7: Your mom's going to make the robot a sandwich.
5: Oh, okay, before it heads to the airport. So,
7: yeah.
1: In that case, the AI is telling his mom, it's got to go away to what, catch a break?
7: Yeah.
1: I guess he's talking my ear off.
5: I never liked ladies before, but I don't know, this Alexa's doing something to me, Stephen.
4: Oh, now your mom's gay, too. Lesbian.
1: I believe in
5: There's
1: her generation.
5: No way I know how to change the gender. Come on, let's be real.
1: In her generation, it's called Lebanese.
5: Or just say what my grandmother would always say because she could not say the word gay.
1: Yeah.
5: So she'd say, I think that they're a little.
1: And the
5: then she'd
1: gesture.
5: Do that thing where she'd put her hand up and kind of tilt it from side to side.
1: Yeah, oh, not even the more insulting one, just the.
5: A little,
1: like, how are you? Not bad, not good.
5: Yeah, so.
8: Light in the loafers.
5: And she'd whisper it because, you know, all the gay people in the world could hear her at
2: they
5: that moment.
2: They have great hearing.
5: Mm-hmm.
2: A lot of people don't know that. It's a side effect.
1: Yeah, if you have bad hearing and you don't want to wear those uncomfortable hearing aids, everybody knows, just start to lick a genital that looks like yours. And then your hearing gets better, right?
2: Yeah.
1: Obviously.
5: No, you're right.
1: Not on the first lick. It's going to take a minute.
2: Yeah, it's science. It fixes your cochlea. It's part of the ear.
7: I thought it was another word for penis.
4: It's the penis of the ear. That's what they call them, cochlear implants.
2: It vibrates,
1: too. You hear what happens to the stapes.
2: Yeah. Check out the hammer.
1: Wait, is the stamen in the ear or the flower?
7: That's a flower.
2: That's a flower,
1: okay. What about the pistol?
2: Yeah, that's there, too. Yeah.
1: Which one, flower?
2: But sometimes that can also be
1: the sticky pistol in the stamen? It
2: could also be a gun in your pocket.
1: Oh, God, this is getting dirty. 24% said flirting with ChatGPT is cheating. 76% were just stuck at, there's people flirting with computers?
5: Yeah, I think going back to what Maitland said, it's all about the intention.
1: It is. 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
1: Time to play Dumber Than the Show Trivia. Let's welcome the contestant. This is Dan of Lansing, listens on 94.9 MMQ. Hi, Dan. How are you?
2: I tell you what, when that music comes down the line, it gets real, real, real quick.
1: I believe that's the case. Because before that, it's just like any old phone call, right? You're on hold, waiting for whoever to come to the phone, and boom, you got that going. Dan says if you win, you put the money towards a 66 Mustang. Is this one you already have, or is that the dream car?
2: That is the dream car.
1: So, Dan, I think you've given us a lean as to who you're going to pick, but I need to lay out your options. You could play Hot Wings for $2,000. You could play Kelly versus 100. Steve had the same thing happen. His is 100. Or you could play Kelly and Steve together for $200. So, which daring jackpot will you take?
2: I'm fascinated by the tag team combo, but I've got to go with Hot Wings.
1: All right, Dan, you've taken on Hot Wings for $2,000. He was thrilled this week to hit that mile marker. So, Dan, Hot Wings is going to go in the hallway. You and him will have the same five questions from me. I'm the questioner. Whoever gets the most right wins. If there's a tie, low time wins. You get a maximum of 90 seconds. You can each pass on questions, and I will come back to them one time. After that, your answer is your answer. Dan, do you have any questions?
2: I do not.
1: Let's do this. Dan, your turn on Dumber Than the Show Trivia against Hot Wings begins in 3, 2, 1. What movie put Queen's 1976 hit Bohemian Rhapsody back in the charts in 1992?
2: Wayne's World.
1: How high is the crossbar on a football goal?

0: Football goalpost.
1: 10 feet.
0: What TV show takes place in the fictional city of Capeside, Massachusetts?
1: Pass.
0: Which country has the most known animal species?
1: Which country?
0: Mm-hmm.
1: Madagascar.
0: What is the first species of animal to be sent to space?
1: Monkey.
0: What TV show takes place in the fictional city of Capeside, Massachusetts?
1: Gilmore Girls.
0: Time. How do you feel?
1: I don't know. I honestly don't know. I don't know how I did.
0: That's not confident.
1: No, not at all.
0: Let us score this game. Dan, welcome back.
2: Thank you.
0: What movie put Queen's 1976 hit Bohemian Rhapsody back on the charts in 1992? Having said Wayne's World. Dan said Wayne's World. Of course it is. You're both correct. 1-1. Playing for $2,000. Question 2. How high is the crossbar on a football goalpost? Having said you said 10 feet. Was that a guess?
1: It was a guess.
0: Dan, you said 10 feet. Was that a guess?
2: It was a guess, but I can see people dunk and struggle with it, so it's an educated guess.
0: You are both correct. It's 10 feet.
1: Yep. That's exactly
0: same as the basketball.
1: My reasoning is as well.
0: Same as back at Hickory, Steve. 10 feet. Tied at 2. Question 3. What TV show takes place in the fictional city of Capeside, Massachusetts? Hot Wings passed and then said Gilmore Girls. Dan passed and then passed a second time. Steve.
3: Dawson's Creek?
0: Dawson's Creek.
1: Oh, gosh.
0: Would have been right. Question 4. Which country has the most known animal species? You both went, country? In almost the same timing, same tone, everything. Outwings, you said Madagascar. Dan said Australia. The answer, Brazil. Because of the rainforest. I would have said Australia. Absolutely.
4: Yeah. I would have said Australia just based off its size alone.
0: 2-2. Final question. $2,000 on the line. What is the first species of animal to be sent into space? Right. Howing said monkey. Dan said dog. The answer is fruit flies.
1: Oh my gosh!
0: Dan and Hot Wings.
1: I was certain it was monkey or dog, and I was like, make a decision fast. And I went with monkey.
2: Didn't the Russians even an animal? Come on.
0: All right. We go to the clock, Steve.
3: You guys were both relatively quick. 3 seconds, 3.5 seconds separate.
1: It's pretty quick.
3: The winner from the loser.
1: That's pretty close, yeah.
3: Winning time was 32.14 seconds. Losing time, 35.77 seconds. The winner today is Hot Wings.
4: Oh.
1: I lost water weight waiting for you to say that.
0: Honestly, just from having been in the room, not seeing the times, I thought you lost. I definitely did. Dan!
2: Yep.
0: That's about as close as you can get to winning $2,000 on the radio without winning.
1: Oh, my God.
0: We'll play again today. Hot Wings was asking the question, so you'll have to wait to get after his $2,100. Mm-hmm. Thousands of places on the internet have a file with your name on it. Your home address is on there, your cell number, your email address. That's not surprising, but it's the next stuff. 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
1: 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So something has gone viral recently, and I saw the video last week, and I thought, that's gross. Hope to never see that again, and I was disappointed this morning to see that it has gone so viral. But we all agree that people, as a rule, are gross.
2: Yeah, everybody's gross.
3: Yeah.
2: Some people are easier, are better at hiding their grossness than others, but yeah, everybody's kind of gross.
1: Hounks, I'm glad you mentioned hiding, because yes, everybody has to take care of their own human body, which inevitably can be gross. The difference between someone who you think, everyone thinks, that person is gross, and the person that everybody thinks is normal, is they do it at home or away from people.
2: Right.
1: This is very public. This woman was caught on video by other cruise members in the buffet restaurant of the Royal Caribbean cruise, and she had her left foot crossed over her right knee, and her flip-flops were off while she was eating her breakfast bacon and eggs and whatnot, and she was scratching it away at a foot that obviously had a foot fungus.
4: Oh, gross. Come on.
2: Yeah.
1: And as she scratched away, and she reached back with that same hand and grabbed some food and shoved it in her face. And the people watching thought, well, this can't get any grosser, until she grabbed a fork off the table and started digging away. Here's some of the onlookers.
5: And she started scratching her foot with the fork. And we actually have a video, if you would like to, because I'm telling you, it's bad.
6: It is bad. It is, because we showed guest services and they couldn't believe it.
7: So this is her just scratching her foot at this point. As zoomed in, so you can see the severity of her infection.
6: And she lives on the stays on the third floor.
7: This very disgusting.
1: So those folks watched it, and the reason they're tattling, and they're making a big deal about how the cruise didn't react, and a lot of people are saying, do you think the cruise has a policy for don't scratch your foot fungus with a fork in the dining room? They probably will now, but without catching her in the act, what are they supposed to do?
4: That's what I was thinking is, they can go up to her in the moment and say, like, man, we got to ask that you don't do that here. But after the fact, how do you penalize somebody for doing something a couple hours ago that grossed people out?
1: You don't get your towels folded into animals for the next 2 days while you're out of your room.
2: Some people are just inherently gross and don't know social boundaries.
1: Yeah.
2: It's the people that take their shoes off and put them on the armrest in an airplane. You know, there's basic human, regular, normal social norms, and then there's idiots.
1: Isn't it amazing, though, how much more accepting you are of somebody putting their bare feet on the armrest on an airport as opposed to digging in their foot with a fork in the dining room? I mean, you hear the phrase, a bridge too far. That's two or three bridges too far. Yeah.
2: But honestly, I would rather this and see this from across the room like the people filming than I would a barefoot on my armrest. On an airplane.
1: I suppose that's close. True.
2: I'm shocked that in the video, she was going so vigorous with that fork on the bottom of her foot. I can't believe it wasn't bloody.
1: Absolutely.
2: It lasted so long. Yeah. I don't know how many videos there were, but the one that I watched.
1: Six in total.
2: I mean, she was going at it for 30 seconds, and 40 seconds. I don't know. And I'm like, oh my God.
1: And that was after a good round of digging with the fingers. You might need an ointment.
4: So
2: yeah, you might need a little Lotrimin.
1: Something. All right. John Mellencamp, been around for a long time. Does not suffer fools.
3: He
2: seems like a crusty butthole.
1: When I saw this headline, I thought he was going to come off badly. Because it says John Mellencamp doesn't mind if you sing along with his songs unless you mess them up. Then he's going to call you out. And I thought, oh, no, did he like scream at somebody?
2: All right.
1: But this ends up being a lot of fun and very playful.
2: Oh, good.
8: Check it out, man. Sometimes there's a bridge. Now, this particular song has two verses and goes to the chorus. You might have just went straight to the chorus without any sing it yourself.
3: That's pretty
8: but
3: good.
8: I'm going to sing it anyway. Suck it out, chill it out. Outside, take it free. Dancing on jazz and God's hands
9: is he doing this song at half speed?
2: It is so slow. God.
1: When he first interrupted
2: them,
1: I thought he was going to be like, y'all are going too slow. You've been hearing this song since 1985. You know the tempo. Whew. But nope. That's fun to sing along with concerts like that. But also, I want to hear you do it.
4: Mm-hmm.
1: Yep. I'm always torn.
4: Yeah.
1: But when we saw Paul Rogers, mm-hmm. and he did that for a lot of the Bad Company songs and a lot of his other songs from other artists, he didn't sing the choruses at all that night at Wingstock.
9: I think he sung for about 4 minutes that whole night.
2: He held the microphone at the audience a lot.
1: Now, he can still sing. He could then. I'm sure he can now. But yeah, it wasn't quite as good.
9: Yeah. I didn't pay $150 minimum to show up and hear the drunk guy next to me.
2: You'll hear that anyway. We'll all still sing along even if you don't point the microphone at us.
9: Yeah.
2: You still take the lead. I want 60% at least of you, 40% audience. Like, you need to have the majority.
1: What are some things that look like fun or look great or they make it seem easy in movies and television, pop culture, that in real life, it doesn't work that way? And you know it as soon as you try. That's next. It is the Free Beer and Hot Wings Show.

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1: What's something that looks fun and easy, exciting in movies and TV consistently, but in real life, giant pain in the ass, or virtually impossible, or unpleasant in every way? There are a lot of them. Yeah. Hobbings, you got one that comes to mind?
2: Yeah. Easily figuring out a password you don't know.
1: Oh, yeah.
2: I can't remember my own passwords, and yet there's always some hacker that gets into some mainframe, and they go, well, we don't know the thing, but let me try this. Hey, it worked. You go, come on, man. I've tried every address and every this and every that and everything, and I go, I guess I have to reset my password and because I don't know.
1: And sometimes that doesn't even work. Mm-mm. That's not the email you signed up with. That's the only one I have.
3: The only time I've ever felt kind of like a movie super sleuth figuring out somebody's password was one time me and my cousins were trying to mess with my other cousin's phone. Mm-hmm. And we took it and we kind of held it up to the light and we could see the dots of where he was clicking the like his passcode. And so we were like, okay, it's some combination of 1, 3, 4, 7, and 9. And then we tried it like twice and we were in.
1: That's still pretty lucky.
3: Yeah.
2: Yeah, that's pretty good.
1: Do you ever see the ones where they use a photograph of someone to try to get the phone to scan? That doesn't really work, does it?
4: I don't think so.
1: That seems like a real flaw in the security of the facial recognition.
4: Yeah, just show a picture of them? Yeah. No, because I always thought it's like scanning. It's like 3D scanning.
1: Yeah, and gotta be. Gotta be.
2: Yeah, I don't know.
5: Running through crowds? Mm-hmm. Ain't no way it's that easy.
1: No.
5: Oh, let me shove over a table of produce. That would be so heavy, first off.
1: Right.
5: And then
1: they'd
5: just
1: probably
5: like,
1: fall.
5: Yeah, for sure. And it's just like they pivot and they do everything so perfectly and they can shove just the right amount of people out of the way. I'm like, there's no way it's that easy. Dodging bullets? Man, the way that Tom Cruise ain't never got a bullet before. I'm like, you've been shot at 75 times in this one scene and you did a barrel roll.
2: Yeah, he's really good.
5: Behind a cereal box and a bullet didn't go through. Come on now.
1: The ones that blow me away, it's one thing when whoever's shooting has a pistol and the person's moving. But the other ones, when it's like when they have an automatic weapon and it's spraying bullets a million a second.
2: Everywhere.
1: And they're 8 feet away in the same room and somehow they don't hit them. Like, I don't know.
4: Yeah.
1: On now.
4: Oh, I just thought of one. Getting onto the roof of a building.
5: Yeah.
4: In every
1: like,
4: movie.
1: Like you mean like a skyscraper or whatever.
4: Yeah, in every movie, it's so easy. Yeah. They get up to the top floor, and then there's that door that obviously is bolted shut.
2: But isn't ever. They just walk through them.
4: Well, either that or they just do that thing where they kind of lean into it, and the door pops open, and you see like the hinges break off.
2: Yeah.
4: That's not easy.
2: No.
1: Yeah, first of all, you usually can't even get access to the stairwell that gets you there.
4: Right, yeah.
3: I think movies make sex in random places seem a lot more like attainable, but also just easier than it is. Like shower sex. Oh, it's so difficult.
1: Yes.
3: It's not really all that fun.
1: Or the people that go into the alleyway behind the
3: right.
1: bar, one kiss, and then all of a sudden they're in full on activity.
3: Yeah.
1: That's not how that goes.
4: That happened in an episode of The Bear, in the final season of The Bear. There was a random sex scene where you're just like, what? How did that happen? Where'd that come from? That's not happening.
1: No. That's
4: not
1: a restaurant.
4: How it works.
1: I mean, you might think about it, but in reality,
4: it was
1: a lot of logistics to cover.
4: Very out of place.
2: Yeah. And I can guarantee you this, in real life, if you have sex on the hood of your car or the roof, it's going to be all dented to hell.
3: Yeah. And you're going to be covered in bugs and road debris.
2: They're not meant for that kind of weight.
1: You reminded me. We just got a text. Somebody said, they make it seem like sleeping in tall grass is really awesome. It wouldn't be. There'd be bugs.
3: Yeah.
1: Every one of those tall grass fields is filled with bugs everywhere. And just laying in grass, you're going to itch all night long.
2: Oh, definitely.
1: It's
2: definitely not
1: romantic. It's not fun.
2: I keep my lawn mowed, and every morning when I wake up, there's like little spider webs all over short grass, let alone tall grass.
4: Gross.
2: Yeah.
1: This text, theme parks in general. They make it seem like you just walk from one ride to another. They leave out the part where everything's $1 trillion and you wait in line for the best rides an hour and a half.
3: Mm-hmm.
1: Well, yeah, that'd be a pretty boring movie. This week on The Sopranos, Tony waits for King Ka.
2: That's probably
1: not going to be very good.
2: There were a couple of episodes like that.
1: Yeah, there were.
2: We're like, oh, God.
1: 1-800-947-3979. More of this on the way. 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
11: Seasonable temperatures return to the area starting today. We'll have a high of 88 degrees this afternoon with some humidity in the area, making it feel like the mid to low 90s. We'll have partly sunny skies and calm conditions, and overnight tonight, we'll see a low in the mid 60s. With the News Channel 20 Storm Team Forecast, I'm meteorologist Matt Bednar.
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1: What are some things that look like fun or look great or they make it seem easy in movies and television, pop culture, that in real life, it doesn't work that way? 1-800-947-3979. Boy, you know what the most common answer we're getting is? Digging a hole.
2: Digging a hole.
3: Oh, yeah, it's true. Anytime somebody needs to dig, it's effortless. They're just digging away. They make a trench or they make a foxhole or whatever.
1: A perfect rectangle for the body they're going to bury in the woods.
3: Yeah.
1: And they're in the woods, yet somehow they dig down and there's no roots. And they get done in like an hour.
3: Having planted plenty of trees, there have been a couple times where I dug like a 2 foot deep and 3 foot across hole. That's a killer. That takes so much effort. So yeah, digging a grave.
1: Like Nate Bargatze, he has a bit where he's like, now I know why so many people get caught. They murder someone and they bury the body so close to the surface, they started digging and they're like, this is impossible. I'd rather get caught.
3: Yeah, it's really hard.
2: That is the only movie that portrays like a accurate depiction of digging a hole is Holes with Shia LaBeouf based on the book.
4: Oh my God, that movie's miserable.
1: It is.
4: All they do is dig holes.
2: All they do is dig holes.
1: Really?
4: Lizards. Yeah, he hated filming that movie too.
2: Did he?
4: Because it was so hot. He said the conditions were so similar to what they experienced on screen in real life.
1: Wait, what was this movie about?
4: Holes. Seriously.
2: Kids who get in trouble with the law or whatever get sent to this basically work camp where they have to dig holes, but they don't really say why they're digging these holes, but it turns out the lady who owns this camp is looking for treasure from kissing Kate Barlow back in the day.
4: This is an amazing pull.
2: There's like legends around there. And
3: so like the sheriff's in on it and she's in on it and the judge. So like these kids will do like a moderate, minor, nothing infraction. And then they get sentenced. It's a work camp. And they're just being
1: It sounds
3: used.
1: Like a terrible movie. Holes.
3: It's actually not a bad movie.
2: It's such a good movie.
3: Like it's actually a pretty good kids movie.
4: Yeah, it's good. Also, one of my favorite TV shows that ever dove into holes is Mythic Quest, their pilot episode.
2: Yeah.
4: Has anybody ever seen it? Season one, episode one. Poppy Lee, their main engineer and designer. She really wants to add a shovel to the package.
1: Yes.
4: And they're like, nobody wants a shovel. All they're going to do is outline penises with a shovel. And she's like, no, they're not. No, they're not. And then everybody does it. And she's like, why does everybody want to do this with shovels? It was so damn funny. It was so damn funny.
1: This one, getting right back up after you get punched in the face like it's no big deal.
2: Mm-hmm.
1: Yeah, the average person hasn't taken a lot of punches in the face.
2: This isn't something that's easier in movies, but it always bothers me in movies when there's a scene where the main characters are getting ambushed and they all start fist fighting and everything. And then all the bad guys just lay there. You're like, are they dead? Are they knocked out? They're going to come back.
1: Yeah.
2: But they all stand there for a minute like, okay, what do we do now? And they stand there and keep making the plans. It's like, get up. They're going to wake up unless you killed them. But I don't think you could kill them with a punch.
5: Yeah, winning a fight is much easier in movies, I think.
3: Yeah, it does seem. I mean, I've never been in a situation where I had to knock a guy out, but it seems pretty easy in the movies.
5: Yeah.
2: Mm-hmm.
3: Whether you're using a fist or chloroform.
1: Yeah, and it never hurts their hands when they punch someone. Even when like a character that's not a big fighter punches someone. Like when people talk about it, like, there's a good chance he'll break a knuckle.
4: Yeah, and they get hit like 4 or 5 times, and then they hit somebody once, and they're down.
1: Yeah.
4: Like, that ain't right.
1: Yeah, none of them start crying like I would.
4: Yeah. I also, I never seen any intersection easier to run through than in a movie.
2: Mm-hmm.
4: Like, flying through a car, or in a car, straight through an intersection, and then they get tailboned, too, or T-boned, what am I trying to say? And they spin, but the car keeps going in the direction that happens to help them. I'm like, okay.
2: Or when they land an insane jump and then they can just keep driving.
5: Yeah. Jumping a bridge seems so easy in movies.
2: Yeah.
1: Oh, how about hot wiring a car?
4: Yeah.
1: They make it seem like anyone can do it.
3: Yeah, it seems pretty easy to pop open the steering column. I can't even get a trim piece off most of my car, let alone bust open the steering column and yank the wires out and stick them together.
5: Yeah, they make it seem like you open up the steering column and there's two wires in there and there's a little note on it that says, connect me to the blue one.
3: Touch these.
1: Yeah.
5: And then you're good.
1: This text. Holes is a great movie for kids. Is that true?
3: Yes. Literally what I said.
4: Say like early teens.
1: I don't believe you, though. Really I believe good. This person.
2: And then after, your kids will never stop saying, I'm tired of this, Grandpa. That's too damn bad. You keep digging.
1: This one.
5: Like a holes expert, aren't you?
2: I am.
3: Yeah. It sounds like something you wouldn't stop doing. Yeah, because my kids never repeated parts of that movie.
2: I've never stopped. Can't stop. Won't stop.
1: Text, breaking someone's neck just by twisting their head really hard. That's not how it would work. All you'd do is give them a nice chiropractic adjustment.
2: Ooh, I'd love that.
1: I don't want to try that.
3: Yeah, I don't want to
1: take my chances on that one.
3: Yeah, sounds not good. No. I mean, I don't want to try most of these things. Like, I know the premise was like things that seem fun or whatever, but none of these seem fun, but they do seem like they'd be a lot easier than they really are. Mm-hmm.
5: Getting a drink at a bar? Mm-hmm. It's so easy in movies.
1: Yeah, it's like they're waiting for you.
5: Yeah, I know, and all you have to do, according to the movies, all you have to do is kind of make eye contact and do that whole like motion with your hand, like, mm-hmm. Hey, barkeep, down here.
1: More of this on the way. 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
1: 1-800-947-3979. What are some things that look like fun or look great or they make it seem easy in movies that in real life, it doesn't work that way? How about kissing right after waking up?
2: I mean, I like that.
3: Yeah, me too.
1: You do?
2: Yeah, I don't care.
1: You don't mind trash mouth?
2: No. I mean, I don't know that I would want to, like
1: if you haven't brushed your teeth.
4: Yeah, morning breath, you mean?
1: Damn, yeah, that's trash.
4: Are you not brushing your teeth before bed? Is that like your trash mouth?
1: Do you wake up smelling rosy?
4: No, I don't. I mean, I have, you know, morning breath like anybody else. I wouldn't call it trash mouth, though. I brush my teeth.
1: Yeah. We're a no kiss till everybody brushes.
4: Really?
2: Yeah. I don't know if I would want to go into a full-on makeout session without brushing my teeth, but like.
5: I don't know. You give it a couple seconds.
2: It all blends together.
1: I don't even like my own breath then.
5: Ugh. Well, don't kiss yourself.
2: Yeah.
1: Yeah. No problem. Wait, yeah, all of you?
4: If you're fully torqued and ready to go, it ain't your breath I'm thinking about.
2: Mm. Right. Exactly. Like, I'll just get, you know, yeah.
1: I'm not saying things won't happen. We're just not going to stick our tongues in each other's mouth. Other places that are appropriately dirty.
2: Yeah.
1: That's true. You guys just blew my mind. You're all down with that.
2: No, I don't care.
1: This is a strange one. This text. Going on drug benders for days at a time. They make it seem like no big deal in the movies, but in real life, it can kill you. I don't remember all that. I mean, you talk about like The Hangover or something. Mm-hmm. Yes, they

0: wasn't the one who made you watch it.
1: Guess who
0: I made you
1: watch
0: the Blues Brothers.
1: Surprise. The most unstable person on the show. Yeah, you had me watch the Blues Brothers. Steve, you had me watch that one about a house.
2: The Money Pit.
1: That one.
2: It's a great movie.
1: Free Beer had me watch, like, The Stupids or something.
0: No, I did not.
1: I know, I love that movie, actually. That movie's fantastic.
0: You take that back right now.
1: I don't remember what you made me watch.
0: Probably Hoosiers.
1: Yeah, it was something
0: no,
1: like that,
0: I wouldn't suggest
1: I
0: that to anyone, because then they'd tell me they didn't like it, and I'd find it annoying.
3: Yeah.
1: It was about, like, the ghosts in the baseball field, that one. Angels
0: field
1: in the
0: Field
1: outfield.
0: Of Dreams?
1: Angels in the Outfield?
0: Still Field of Dreams.
3: Probably
1: that,
3: Rookie of the Year.
1: That's the name
2: They're
1: of the
2: all
1: movie?
2: The same
1: it's
2: movie,
1: not Angels
2: actually.
1: In the Outfield?
3: Yeah. Well, Cocoon.
0: I've never seen Angels in the Outfield. I wouldn't have talked you into watching that. Field of Dreams is the ghosts in the corn.
3: Dunstan checks in.
1: Air Bud.
3: wasn't that about a chimp that plays baseball with Matthew LeBlanc or something?
0: I think so.
3: What's it called? Dunstan checks in. Isn't that? Wasn't that one?
1: You made me watch. What's that movie with Bruce Willis? That's the whole reason I got kicked off of. No, you made me watch Tommy Boy. That's the reason.
3: Oh, did
1: I
3: he make you
1: Twitter
3: watch Hudson
1: forever.
3: Hawk?
0: No, I did not. I've never seen that either. No. Tommy Boy. Yeah, we talked you into watching Tommy Boy, and then you were being mean to Rob Lowe.
1: Yeah, because he's like in love with his mom, and it was a little perverted. Yeah. And I tweeted that, and I got banned for 12 hours, and then I retweeted it, and then I bullied Steve, and then I got banned from Twitter for the rest of my life.
0: Man, I bet you could get back on now. You're just the person they're looking for.
2: Yeah,
1: I can't. I tried under a whole new name and a friend's Twitter, and then she told me, she's like, hey, so this just got flagged. Because I started retweeting stuff that was offensive and stupid. She's like, I'm going to delete your account before I get banned.
0: Let's see.
2: So I looked up Dunstan Checks In. That's a 1996 movie about a young boy who befriends a larcenous orangutan in a luxury hotel.
3: Oh.
2: Would you like to know
3: what was I thinking of?
2: Would you like to know what it scored on Rotten Tomatoes?
3: Yes, I would.
2: Go ahead, take a guess.
3: It's got to be above 80.
1: 12%.
2: Kelly's closer. 17%.
0: Wow.
2: Yeah.
3: I was thinking of Ed.
2: Yeah. This is with Eric Lloyd, Jason Alexander, Faye Dunaway, Rupert Everett, Graham Sack, Pee Wee Herman.
3: Like, there were real actors
2: Pinky
3: in
2: Herman
3: that movie.
2: Was in that movie?
0: Heck yeah.
3: There were real actors in that movie. Yeah. So I was just thinking of Ed. That was the baseball playing chimp Matt LeBlanc movie. I get my chimp movies confused. You can't fault a guy.
0: There was a stretch where it was like, hey, every summer we need a good baseball movie. We did that one with the gambling and the scandal for the White Sox. Now, what about Ghost? Now we already did that. Give me a monkey.
3: It's been a while since we had a good chimp buddy movie. You know, I mean, it really has. Because for a while, like, that was the big thing. In the 70s, it was orangutans. And then we went to chimps.
0: Every Which Way But Loose with Clint Eastwood.
3: And then we went to dogs. And then the animal movies have really tapered off.
0: Yeah.
3: Give you some good animal hijinks movies.
0: That and rom-coms. Those are gone too.
3: Mm-hmm. Now it's just zombies. Mm-hmm. Zombie.
0: Zombies and remakes. In 1
4: zombie,
0: hour.
4: Zombie.
0: In 1 hour, we'll be getting a contestant for today's round of Dumber Than the Show trivia. Other stuff before that. It is the Free Beer and Howick Show. 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
11: Seasonable temperatures return to the area starting today, while the high of 88 degrees this afternoon, with some humidity in the area making it feel like the mid to low 90s. We'll have partly sunny skies and calm conditions, and overnight tonight we'll see a low in the mid 60s. With the News Channel 20 storm team forecast, I'm meteorologist Matt Bednar.
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1: 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Later this hour, the Free Beer and Hot Wings report, including a dinosaur theft. And the least exciting fire-up speech of all time is what some people are calling it. Name that blank next hour, and in the middle, dumber than the show trivia. I'm Free Beer, one of the hosts, and would you like to hear one of the weirdest Facebook posts I've ever seen on my feed?
2: Of course.
3: Yeah.
1: I don't know what's weird. It is. It's weird. You know those Facebook friends where you meet somebody one time and you don't know if you'll ever see them again, but you get a Facebook friend request. You're like, yeah, sure. They were cool.
4: Yeah. Mm-hmm.
1: And then it ends up being like 6 or 7 years later. And you're like, I don't really know anything about this person.
2: Mm-hmm.
1: In fact, when I first saw it, I thought, I didn't know they were still on here. You know, I guess I have to do one of those cut and paste that says only show me my friends. This worked 10 times out of 10.
5: I do not give Mark Zuckerberg the right to post my face.
2: Okay.
1: The post is this. Now, again, this is someone that used to work at one of the radio stations that we went to. That's how I know this person.
2: Okay.
1: So, right. Y'all, I don't think you'll remember them.
2: Probably not.
1: It's been at least a decade. So, again, we met them at a live morning show. They probably hung out. We obviously enjoyed our time together. But I don't know if this is normal.
2: Okay.
1: Hi, I just got into a new relationship. I haven't been with anyone in a couple of years, as you know, so sharing this is a pretty big deal, especially since you all know me as the guy who's terrified of commitment. At that point, I thought, okay, I didn't know that, but sure. I'm sure that goes at friends, family, stuff like that. Well, it turns out my girlfriend's dad is dating a new woman. And I used to date her back in the day.
4: How do I
1: tell all of you that I am officially Eskimo brothers with my girlfriend's dad?
6: Oh, I think you just did.
1: That's the main response. Also, a couple people said, I think what you said is kind of low-key racist, which I hadn't thought about, but probably is.
2: I mean, maybe. Common terminology, but over the years.
1: And then, like, their previous post was like, you know, looking forward to soccer season. You know, stuff like that.
4: I'd keep that person around for sure.
1: Oh, no.
2: Yeah,
1: that's the
2: point,
1: least. Yeah.
2: Yeah.
4: Wow.
1: Yeah.
2: Yeah, I probably.
1: You talk politics,
2: too.
1: Hidden.
6: Yeah. I want to know who
1: you
6: this is.
1: You give me Jerry Springer stuff like this, staying all day.
4: Mm-hmm.
1: My wife has someone like that on her feed. And I don't get a lot of them because it's her feed, not mine. But my favorite one was this person that she used to know was convinced that the world was going to end. One of those things.
4: Awesome.
1: Saying, prepare, God is coming to take all of his people home and the sinners will be left behind. And it was filled with fire and brimstone and, you know, demons feasting on our bones.
2: Yeah.
1: It was a long paragraph.
2: Mm-hmm.
1: And the day was coming. It was like 6 days from then. And her brother posted the first comment and it said, have you RSVP'd for our cousin's wedding? Because it's a week after that.
4: Damn.
1: It's such a great
2: That's like a great, funny, subtle, but not subtle.
1: But you also don't, like, maybe they're serious. Yeah. Maybe they also believe it's ending, but I don't think so. My God.
2: Yeah.
1: Facebook. There's just a story how, like, the number of people who post Facebook status updates has gone down by, like, 90% over the last few years. Because everybody has said, social media is no fun anymore. It's all politics or whatever. It's those that make me think, we need to get back to that.
6: Yeah, I read an article yesterday about how the current owners of Facebook or of MySpace, it's just like two brothers that bought it.
2: Okay.
6: And, you know, they have it like under the umbrella of whatever company they run, but they're making a concerted effort to bring it back because that is the time in social media that everybody looks back on fondly, where it was like, it wasn't these curated feeds that the algorithm wants you to see.
1: No.
6: It was literally your friends, only your friends, and it wasn't...
2: Wasn't Justin Timberlake part of that group where they were trying to bring it back or something a year or two ago?
6: I don't know if he still is or not.
1: My wife just sent me a screenshot.
6: What do we got?
1: It's that. It's the original post.
6: Is she still...
1: And I got part of it wrong. His reply was, did you RSVP to Audrey's wedding? I can't remember if it's before or after the rapture. So even a little more sarcastic than I remember.
2: Uh-huh. Mm. Yeah.
6: Oh, that's great.
2: Yeah, like, is there going to be an extra seat there? Yeah.
1: Love it. More next. It is the Free Beer and Hot Wings Show.

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2: Hi, I'm Maitland, and over the weekend, I had my first baby sister's bachelorette party, and we went to Chicago. It was super fun. Everything was animal print themed, so at one point, like, we all go out to the bars for the night. We had spent the morning at the beach at this beach club, which was also very fun. We ordered a thing of lychee martinis, and they came in this octopus thing in these little shot glasses, basically. So, like, a full-size martini.
3: It was cool looking.
2: But it was so cool, and they put little sticks of dry ice in it, so it was, like, smoky and bubbly, and then as they bring it out, they have bubble guns, and they're like, woo, okay! And so we were woo girls there for a little bit.
4: Yes. All right, yeah, this sounds
2: sure.
4: right up
1: as
4: your
1: you should
4: alley.
1: Be.
2: It was very fun. And then, yeah, we go to dinner, we go out to the bars, and we're all in animal print, and then my sister's in white. And so where we ended up going for dinner, the whole staff was so wonderful, because I had put in the notes when I made the reservation, like, hey, we're going to be here for a bachelorette party. And they called me before our reservation to be like, hey, just want to confirm that you guys still want to be on the patio. Do you want to pre-order some appetizers? And I was like, nah, I think we're good. We have too many different tastes going on in the group that I don't think we can agree on one single appetizer, whatever.
1: Yeah.
2: And everybody there, they lead us to our table. The manager comes out, starts like pouring champagne. He's like, oh, ladies, you all look so beautiful, blah, blah, blah. One of the guys from behind the bar comes over. He's like, is this a bachelorette party, or do you all just have really great taste? And I was like,
1: wow.
2: Shut up. Let's get married. And then, however, like, everybody we ran into, we did not have a bad experience with anybody. However, I got myself, or I got God a little bit. Because I mentioned the manager was pouring champagne. Because after I had turned down the appetizers, we were sitting there. Everybody went to shower, nap, do whatever. We had some time to kill before dinner. And I was like, man, what can I do that's a little bit more special to make dinner even more fun? And I was like, oh, I'll call ahead and see if they can have a bottle of champagne ready for us.
1: Okay.
2: So I call. I ask if they can do that. They say, yes, absolutely, we can do that. They didn't ask me what kind of champagne or anything. You know where this is going.
4: Yeah, I can imagine quite quickly.
2: It shows up, and Paige is like, wow, this is so nice. Oh, my goodness. She doesn't know that I called ahead to do it.
1: Right.
2: Until my other sister goes, hey, thanks, Maitland. I was like, you don't say anything. It's supposed to be a surprise.
1: Yes.
2: And Paige is like, thanks, what'd she do? And Emma was like, she pre-ordered the champagne. And then everybody's like, we can Venmo you for it. It's like, no, guys, it's my treat, whatever. Because I had looked at the wine list when we sat down, because I was like, I should probably see how much this is going to be.
1: Yeah.
2: Okay. And it said like $60 for the bottle. I was like, okay, that seems pretty fair, pretty standard. Yeah. Then my bill comes, and it was $128
3: for
2: this bottle of champagne.
4: Okay. So they didn't give you a bottle of Korbel.
5: Well, they may have.
4: Maybe they
2: did.
4: It was a $10 bottle, but
2: it was Moët, but it was like the higher level of whatever it was. But yeah, I kind of made a face, and my sister was like, do you want us to pay you back for some of it? I said, nope, it's fine.
5: No, it's what I expect.
2: But, yeah.
1: That is always such a bummer when you're like, I'm treating everyone, and then you find out this is a mortgage payment or whatever. Yeah.
2: That was like,
3: damn. That's so brutal, because then you think about tip too on top of that. That's $25.
2: Well, so they factored in gratuity, because we already were like such a large party. Because when I got my bill, that was with my dinner plus a drink that I had ordered and whatever else. So yeah, it was more than I had intended to spend on dinner that night. But I was thankful that the tip was included, and that like the restaurant and the staff and everybody, it was so awesome and so nice that I was like, shoot, I'd pay $300 more for all of this. Not really. I will never do that again.
1: That's a bad feeling.
2: It was. So I learned my lesson. And if I ever do something like that again, I will say, what are your options?
3: Here's my budget. Nothing over $80,
2: please. Yes. Yes. Yeah,
1: on the way, the Free Beer and Hot Wings Report, we're going to ask you to try to pick out the proof in a politician's speech in Canada to where there might have been AI. You'll have to be an expert in computers to pick it out.
4: Okay.
1: That's next. It is the Free Beer and Hot Wings Show. More of us, the Free Beer and Hot Wings Show. 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
20: Seasonable temperatures return to the area starting today, while the high of 88 degrees this afternoon, with some humidity in the area making it feel like the mid to low 90s. We'll have partly sunny skies and calm conditions, and overnight tonight we'll see a low in the mid 60s. With the News Channel 20 Storm Team Forecast, I'm meteorologist Matt Bednar.
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1: At the end of this segment, we'll find a contestant for Dumber Than the Show Trivia. Free Beer Hot Wings, Steve, Kelly, and Maitland. Let's get to the Free Beer and Hot Wings report. Boy, this would be a bummer. If you're used to being up high, it wouldn't be a big deal to you. It'd just be boring. But let us just say, the worker they're going to be talking about, they say it at the end, is 130 feet off the ground in a sign.
2: Boy, and talk about a long day at work routine. A maintenance job turned into a high-altitude rescue in Illinois. Check out this. A maintenance worker became trapped inside that gas station sign for hours after his lift malfunctioned.
3: Dude, he is up there.
4: Yeah, that's one of those, like, really tall interstate signs that says, you know, here's Petro and Charlie's and whatever.
2: Got all the man could be seen just waiting for help inside that sign, which has no ladder, and it's roughly 130 feet tall. Police and fire responded to the scene, and they had to use a specialized lift. They brought it in just to get the guy safely back on the ground.
5: Oh, man.
2: How do you get up there?
1: He's up there giving the Woodsuit riot sign.
3: How do you get up there?
4: Yeah.
3: Yeah. Where was his lift that malfunctioned?
1: Oh, his malfunctioned, and yeah.
3: Did it just fall over?
1: I guess.
4: But yeah, how did it malfunction? Because you can't see it anywhere. Like, did it drive away? Because some of them are remote controlled. Yeah. So I did he just accidentally was changing a light bulb and was sitting on it in his back pocket or something?
1: He
4: and then ran out of batteries or went down a hill?
1: If you told me I had to ride one of those lifts up and get into that thing and then get back out into the same lift and come back down, I would dread that for a month before I had to do it.
4: 130 feet on just a cherry picker would be terrifying. That's so high up on that, something that sways around. Oh, God. No thanks.
1: Now, this is this clip is just a clip from a Major League Baseball game. And the announcers, I forget which team, might be the Angels, doesn't really matter, but they're talking about a player named Eli White.
4: Okay.
1: And he and his wife had just had a child. But the way he says this makes it sound like he means something different.
6: Isaiah Zocar was DFA'd to make room for Eli to return.
7: Yeah, congratulations to Eli on number three. I was trying to talk him into more kids already when we were in San Diego. You know, him and his wife, they're just such great people. I said, we need more great people in this world, so the more whites, the better off we're going to be. But right now at number three, and they got their hands full.
8: Not again.
3: Oh, no.
7: Trying to talk him into more kids already when we were in San Diego. You know, him and his wife, they're just such great people. I said, we need more great people in this world, so the more whites, the better off we're going to be. But
1: oh, yeah, the Braves. Plays for the Braves.
8: Oh,
3: you'd think that as you're saying it, it would trigger something in your brain where you're like, ooh, that sounded weird, but he just kept going.
1: I mean, his context, he's not talking about white people. He's talking about the family. I mean,
7: we need more great people in this world. So the more whites, the better off we're going to be.
9: Shut up, dummy.
1: Can you imagine? And we've had this experience. So they go to commercial break and the one person who heard it differently than everyone else. Hey, man. I know you didn't mean it this way, but do you know what you actually said? And then they tell you, and if it's me, you do this. No, I didn't.
7: We need more great people in this world, so the more whites, the better off we're going to be.
3: And they immediately play it back to him. He's like, that's me?
1: 1,000 times? Well, why didn't you guys say anything? Well, we didn't want to make it seem like you're being racist. I wasn't being racist!
4: And I don't know enough of the, baseball announcers and things that are involved, but God willing, it's like the Rick Mahorn of baseball. That really, like, really.
1: What do you mean
4: goes
1: more
4: in on
1: white
4: that.
1: People?
4: You mean more whites? Oh my God! Yeah, when you realize that that's how it came out. Rick, oh my God!
1: Rick does like to mess with me. Last year, you know, we hadn't worked together since the year before, and so I always kind of remind them, "Hey, this is how pregame works." So I lean over to him during commercial break. We've already done the intro, and then it's been 10 minutes. It's going to come back to us. And the way it works is it comes back to us. When it comes back to the court side, we do starting lineups, his keys to the game, and then I have a read for the tip-off. And sometimes we have 60 seconds. Sometimes we have 3 minutes. So I go, hey, I don't know if you remember the format, but when we come back, I'm going to go first. I'm going to do starting lineups, and then you do your keys, and then I have a sponsor. And he goes, so you go first? And I said, yeah. And he goes, because I'm black.
3: Did you say, hey, Rick, don't forget.
7: The more whites, the better off we're going to be.
3: No, all right, time, no, it's game time.
1: I just went, yes. Put my headphones back on. He laughed. But it gets me every time. Yeah. 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
1: At the top of the hour, name that tune as we do on Mondays. 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This is Spencer listening on 102.9 The Buzz in Nashville. Hello, Spencer. How are you?
2: Good morning, guys and girls.
1: You've got a decision to make, Spencer. And that decision is going to determine who you play and how much you could win. You could play Steve for 100, Kelly for 100, Maitland for 300, me for 800. Now, Hotwig's big jackpot is on the fence today, or on the shelf, because he is asking the questions. Who do you want to play?
2: I'm going to play you for 800.
1: All right, Spencer, you and I will have the same five questions. Whichever of us gets the most right wins. If there is a tie, low time wins. We could each pass the first time around, and we will come back to that question. Hot Wings will. Yeah. I'll be in the hallway during your turn. 90 seconds is the maximum. I think that's it. Spencer, good luck.
3: All right, free beer scram, please. Spencer, do you have any additional questions before we begin?
2: I don't think so.
3: All right, then we will begin your turn on Dumber Than the Show trivia in 3, 2, 1. The persistence of memory was painted by which artist?
2: Van Gogh.
3: Which U.S. state is nicknamed the Last Frontier?
2: Utah.
3: Which explorer is credited with leading the first expedition to circumnavigate the globe?
2: Ooh, pass.
3: Who played Happy Hogan in Iron Man and Iron Man 2 and also directed both movies?
2: Robert Downey Jr.
3: What is a group of crows called?
2: Gaggle.
3: Which explorer is credited with leading the first expedition to circumnavigate the globe?
2: I'm going to say Columbus.
3: Time. How do you think you did, Spencer?
2: Horrible. Y'all didn't give me any easy questions.
3: They're going to be just the same amount of hard for free beer, so we'll see how it goes. We're going to put you on hold. Let's wave free beer back in. Hello, free beer. Welcome back into the room.
1: Thanks.
3: Spencer was asked the questions. He answered them. Now he's on hold.

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1: Allie.
2: I wish I should have said a painter.
1: I mean, you could have.
2: I wouldn't have gotten it anyway.
1: Which U.S. state is nicknamed the Last Frontier? Spencer said Utah. Freebeer said Alaska. The answer is Alaska. Freebeer takes a 1-0 lead. Question number 3. Which explorer is credited with leading the first expedition to circumnavigate the globe? Spencer passed, came back, and said Columbus. Freebeer said Magellan. The answer is Ferdinand Magellan. Freebeer takes a 2-0 lead. Question number 4. Who played Happy Hogan in Iron Man and Iron Man 2 and also directed both movies? Spencer said Robert Downey Jr. Freebeer said Jon Favreau. The answer is Jon Favreau. Freebeer takes a 3-0 lead. What is a group of crows called? Spencer said a gaggle. Freebeer said a murder. It's a murder of crows. And murder is what we just experienced. On Dumber Than the Show Trivia, as Spencer is dead.
2: Spencer, we all have to be as surprised by that outcome as you are.
3: Yeah. Good job.
2: All right. Thank you, bud. Appreciate
1: thank you.
2: Thank
1: you, Spencer.
3: Thank you, guys.
1: All right. See you. Drive safe.
2: Thousands of places on the internet have a file with your name on it, your home address, your cell number, your email address. 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
12: Seasonable temperatures return to the area starting today. We'll have a high of 88 degrees this afternoon with some humidity in the area, making it feel like the mid to low 90s. We'll have partly sunny skies and calm conditions, and overnight tonight, we'll see a low in the mid 60s. With the News Channel 20 Storm Team forecast, I'm meteorologist Matt Bednar.
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2: Fantastic buzzers today, all. If you don't know the tune by the time I'm done reading the clue, no worries. I will play the tune for you, and the same rules apply. Test your buzzers one more time. Oh, second round was fantastic. Is everybody ready for tune and clue number one?
4: Yes.
2: All right. This is Name That Tune. Questions. On his deathbed, one of the band members requested that this song be the first song played at his funeral. It's got poetic lyrics. The tune describes two committed partners who express their deep and authentic love for one another. The global soft rock ballad rose to prominence as a part of the 1977 Saturday Night Fever soundtrack. The Grammy Award-winning love song was later recognized by Rolling Stone magazine as well as one of the 500 greatest songs of all time.
4: Hot Wings.
2: Hot Wings.
4: How Deep Is Your Love by the Bee Gees?
2: It is breaking us down. It is time for Tune and Clue. Number two, this tune expresses disappointment and being deceived by a leader who proclaimed that they had all the answers. It references humanity being sold down the river and expresses a desire for freedom, calling for people to strike out. Many refer to this as a protest song for the American resistance. Here's your tune, number two.
4: This part of the collection, what top party hits of
2: Maitland.
4: 2010.
2: Maitland. Pink, What About Us?
5: That's right.
4: Oh, it's Pink?

0: right. Tune in clue number three. This singer wrote this heart-melting love ballad and won a Grammy for it. It expresses sincere appreciation to a lover, expressing how they bring the narrator both joy and solace, filling his heart with love and laughter. His lover has graced his life by her presence and enhanced his world just by being there. And Rod Stewart covered this tune in 1993.
1: Free beer.
0: Free beer.
1: Have I told you lately that I love you? Rod Stewart.
0: That is who covered it in 1993 as the clue.
1: I'm hearing the tumblers are clicking in. I'm hearing that now.
0: Yeah. You got the right song.
1: Sounds like it.
0: Yeah, the wrong.

0: Hot wings.
1: Have I told you lately that I love you by Van Morrison?
0: Yeah.
2: That's what I was going to say this time.
1: I didn't know that that was a cover, so I don't think I've ever heard this version.
0: Tune and clue number four. This tune is the ultimate friend zone tune. This mournful ballad is about a man who has been holding out hope that the woman he loves will one day share his feelings. But sadly, he won't be that lucky because now he hears through friends that she has been swept off her feet by someone new.
1: Son of a bitch.
0: And he is so sad.
1: Damn it.
0: Friends forever. Mm. And tune and clue number four.
3: I could hardly believe it when I heard the news today.
4: Every one of these is a grocery store song.
1: Yeah. Yeah.

0: Hot wings.
1: Hot wings.
0: How am I supposed to live without you by Michael Bolton?
1: Nailed it.
2: Tell me, how am I supposed to live without you?
1: A collection of the world's greatest love songs. I'm the infomercial.
3: Yeah, yeah. Like he was on a beach singing this,
1: oh,
3: right?
1: Yeah. Yeah.
3: Arms up in the air.
1: White shirt, hair open, blowing in the breeze.
3: Wind, yeah. Hair blowing.
0: And every time he hits the chorus, his arms are folded tight.
4: Yeah. Yeah. Definitely, yeah.
3: Yeah, this is the meme about how you wake up at 2 in the morning when you're a teenager. And this is on the TV. Listen to that instrument.
1: The keyboard.
0: Listen to that instrument. Wow, what is he playing? A hammer?
1: Okay, it is time for Tuning Clue number 5. The angry girlfriend in this rock song has had enough of her lover's cheating ways.
3: Mm.
1: Having confronted him for his deception, she has packed her bags and is now walking out. As he tries to make her believe she's mistaken, the woman demands, "Would I lie to you?"
0: Hot wings.
1: Hot wings.
0: Would I lie to you, Eurythmics?
2: I'm asking you, sugar, would I lie?
1: All right, we'll pick up the pace here with Tune and Clue number 6. The girl at the center of this hip-hop song is sending this pop singer mixed signals. And he is so sad that he's being left confused about where their relationship stands. He asks her, "When you nod your head yes, but you want to say no, what do you mean? And when you don't want me to move, but you tell me to go, what do you mean?" Here's your tune, number 6.
5: Tommy.
1: Tommy.
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1: I can't hear you say that without going, drip drop, you can't stop.
0: It's in my head every time, too. I hear that. I hear that for sure. All right, Name That Tune. More next. 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
1: 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Free Beer, Hot Wings, Steve Kelly, Maitland. In the middle of Name That Tune, dominated so far by Hot Wings. He loves songs that are ballads and have questions in them.
2: I love questions.
1: And today's theme is questions, so shoe fits.
3: It is time for Tune and Clue number 7. In the 1998 film The Wedding Singer, which is set in the 80s, a member of the wedding band is clearly modeled after the lead singer of this band. At one point, he is thrust into the spotlight and sings this song twice. Steve.
4: Maitland. You really want to hurt me, boy George?

0: We move along to Tune and Clue number 8. Having searched for love, the man in this soft rock song suspects he's finally found it. A powerful feeling that has him in its grips, and he frequently finds himself looking forward to being with the lady in his life. As he waits on her phone call, he wonders whether this wonderful feeling is love or if he's dreaming instead. Here's your tune.
1: Hot Wings.
0: After Hot Wings guesses.
1: Is This Love by Van Halen?
0: No. Steve.
2: Is This Love Def Leppard?
0: No.
1: No.
0: Free beer.
2: Huh.
3: Mm-hmm.
4: Is This Love Foreigner?
0: No.
3: Can you play it?
2: No. I just looked it up.
4: I was just sitting here the whole time going, I didn't know this was Van Halen.
2: Yeah, it's not Van Halen.
1: No. I was thinking of it.
0: Halen, do you know it?
3: Probably, but not right now.
4: We're all gonna kick our own ass here.
1: Is This Love by Whitesnake?
0: Yes, Whitesnake. Sorry. Okay, now we move on to Tune and Clue number 9. This song is about a calm surrender to the rush of day, when the heat of a rolling wave can be turned away. An enchanted moment that sees you through. It's enough for a restless warrior just to be with you. You guys are gonna know the song.
2: I know.
0: The moment it starts. Here's your tune number 9.
5: There's a calm surrender.
2: Steve.
3: Oh,
2: Steve.
3: Maitland.
1: Oh,
2: Can You
1: Wings.
2: Feel the Love Tonight by Elton John?
0: That's right.
1: Yeah.

0: right, tuning clue number 10. This is a short clue, but if you know the movie American Pie, you'll know this one, because this is a scene where Oz sings a verse of this song when talking to Steve Stifler in the sauna room. Here's your tune, number 10.
1: Do you believe in magic?
2: Steve?
0: Howings.
3: Do you believe in magic by the Lovin' Spoonful?
1: In a young girl's heart, how the music can free her whenever it starts and it's magic.
0: Tune in clue number 11. There are a lot of questions in this song, like, when will we share precious moments? Will I have to wait forever? Will I have to suffer and cry the whole night through? When will I see you again? When will our hearts beat together? Are we in love or are we just friends? Is this my beginning or is this the end?
2: Questions.
0: It's like the whole song.
3: I mean, there's
0: actually
3: just so much that he doesn't know.
0: And it's a she.
3: Or
0: it's
3: she.
0: It's a couple of she's. It's three she's. And tune in.
2: Three she's.
0: Number 11.
1: When will I see you again?
3: Hot Wings.
0: Hot Wings.
3: When will I see you again by Diana Ross and the Supremes?
0: No. Is anybody going to get it?
4: Free beer.
0: Free beer.
4: When will I see you again? TLC.
0: No. This is When Will I See You Again by The 3 Degrees.
3: Oh my gosh.
2: Who?
1: When will our hearts beat together?
0: It is time for Tune and Clue number 12. This singer used this tune as the name of his 1978 tour. He would wear really tight spandex and gyrate on stage. And when he sang the title song, hordes of women would scream back, "Yes!" to the question this song sang.
2: Oh, Steve.
0: Steve.
5: Rod Stewart, Do You Think I'm Sexy?
3: Oh, yeah.

0: Rod the Bod.
1: What's they called?
2: Yeah, Rod. I don't know. Yeah, it was then.
0: it was in that era.
2: Oh, yeah, it was Rod the Bod. Yeah, definitely.
3: Did he have a bodacious bod?
2: I mean, I guess for the ladies at that time, they thought so.
0: All right. The $1,000 Minute of Mayhem on the way next. 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
7: Seasonable temperatures return to the area starting today. We'll have a high of 88 degrees this afternoon with some humidity in the area, making it feel like the mid to low 90s. We'll have partly sunny skies and calm conditions. And overnight tonight, we'll see a low in the mid 60s. With the News Channel 20 Storm Team Forecast, I'm meteorologist Matt Bednar.
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1: There's just so much goddamn weight on my shoulders. All I'm trying to do is...

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1: One more thing on the way in the next segment, a rope swing injury. You won't see it, but you'll never forget what it looks like in your mind. That's on the way. What do we learn on the way as well? But right now, this. Hi, Jen.
2: Hi, how are you?
1: Good. Jen, listening in Maine on 106.3 The Bone. You're a teacher who's off for the summer. What do you teach?
2: I'm actually an instructional coach, so I teach the teachers and hopefully help them teach the kids just to do their very best.
1: They say those who can't do teach, so you can do even less. Is that right?
2: No, I'm actually quite busy behind the scenes, actually.
1: So that cliche might not be
2: I'm good.
1: Accurate.
2: No, it's all right. I was in the classroom for 25 years, and I've been an instructional coach now, going into my eighth year. So I've been doing this quite a while.
1: Good. Good. I wasn't very serious about that. I like teachers a lot.
2: I think they do a great job.
1: All right. Jen, you got a chance to answer 10 questions. If you get them all correct in 60 seconds or less, you win. Your last answer has to be out before the buzzer sounds. Tie does not go to the contestant. All right?
2: Okay.
1: If you don't know one, you want to come back to it, say pass, and we'll come back to it. Obviously, that uses up some of your time. Are you ready to take a shot at it?
2: I'm going to give it my best.
1: All right, Jen. Your turn on the $1,000 Minute of Mayhem begins in 3, 2, 1. Harrisburg is the capital of which state?
2: Pennsylvania.
1: Who wrote Frankenstein?
2: Shelley.
1: In the movie Moneyball, who played general manager Billy Bean?
2: Pass for now.
1: What TV judge wrote the book Don't Pee on My Leg and Tell Me It's Raining?
2: Pass.
1: What is the word fax short for?
2: Facsimile.
1: Nikola Tesla started his career working for which later rival?
2: I can't remember. Pass.
1: What is the first word of the Constitution?
2: We.
1: What is the study of fossils called?
2: Paleontology.
1: What country is home to didgeridoos?
2: Australia.
1: What sports lingo uses the term scrum?
2: Rugby.
1: In the movie Moneyball, who plays general manager Billy Bean?
2: It's not Brad Pitt. Yeah, Brad Pitt. Let's go with that.
1: What TV judge? I was going to say what TV judge. Then that buzzer came in. Pretty hot. Jen,
2: was fast.
1: It was.
3: It feels like it, doesn't it?
1: It was. Let's score this game.
2: Sure does.
1: Harrisburg's the capital of which state?
3: Jen said Pennsylvania.
1: Correct. Who wrote Frankenstein?
3: Jen said Shelley.
1: Mary Shelley is correct. In the movie Moneyball, who plays general manager Bill Bean?
3: Jen said pass, then came back, said Brad Pitt. It's definitely not Brad Pitt, but I'll say Brad Pitt.
1: The answer is Brad Pitt. What TV judge wrote the book Don't Pee on My Leg and Tell Me It's Raining?
3: Jen passed.
1: Jen, if you had had time, what would have you said time two or in opportunity two?
2: Oh, probably Judge Judy.
1: That would have done it. Judge Judy is correct. What is the word fax short for?
3: Jen said facsimile.
1: Correct. Nikola Tesla started his career working for which later rival?
3: Jen said pass.
1: Anyone?
4: AT&T?
1: Nope.
4: No idea.
1: Big rivalry. Tesla and Thomas Edison.
3: Thomas Edison.
1: What is the first word of the Constitution?
3: Jen said we.
1: Correct. What is the study of fossils called?
3: Jen said paleontology.
1: Correct. Which country's home to didgeridoos?
3: Jen said Australia.
1: Correct. What sports lingo uses the term scrum?
3: Jen said rugby.
1: Correct. Seems to me that Jen got all of them right that she answered eventually. How many did you get?
3: Jen got eight.
1: Eight.
2: So close.
1: All right, Jen. Thanks for playing.
3: Very close.
1: It was a good try. There you go. We'll play again tomorrow. Could be your day. Today might have been your day. You might have heard all of those and went, I would have won.
3: That happens.
1: Do it again tomorrow. Mm-hmm. Thousands of places on the internet have a file with your name on it. That's weird. It's got your home address, your cell number, your email address. 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
1: What do we learn in just a moment? First, one more thing. One more thing is the story of an American woman who took her first ever cruise with her husband. Very excited. Everything was going great. On day three, they did what they call those excursions, where you sign up, pay extra money, and you get to go off the boat, do something fun. This was going to be a fun rope swing excursion. Problem is, they didn't hook up the retrieval line right.
2: Ooh, okay.
1: And somehow it ended up going right through her safety square.
2: Ooh.
1: And somehow that ended up being the way it stopped her.
3: Oh.
1: And it was a very bad injury.
4: That's not good.
2: Break by crotch is no way to go.
1: Yeah.
3: That's a good point.
1: Her husband described it as, quote, improperly connected. And leaving her with what he described as grapefruit-sized lady bits.
4: Ew.
2: Oh, they got all puffy.
4: They got all puffy.
2: Yeah.
1: That's
2: a bad image.
1: Very puffy. Based on what we witnessed, a retrieval line appears to have been improperly connected. As she swung out, the line tightened between her legs before she dropped. Mm. So basically, it squeezed her Arby's sandwich so hard it pulled her out of the harness? Is that what we're talking about?
2: I'm not entirely sure, but
3: sounds like it.
1: She was initially, she thought it wasn't a horrible injury and she laughed through the pain. But in the matter of hours, the swelling increased significantly and the pain escalated to unbearable. Using a wheelchair to get back to her cabin on the cruise ship, eventually they went to the medical center, and they said, you can either fly home to the American hospitals or stay in the medical center the rest of the cruise.
4: Ooh.
1: Those are both awful scenarios.
2: Yeah, that's bad. I mean,
3: better get a free cruise out of this.
1: Mm-hmm. Air evacuation was going to end up being around $40,000 American. That's what they selected. Now they've got to GoFundMe. And a great story to tell the rest of their lives.
2: How was that not on the cruise? She got injured by them.
1: It was an excursion.
2: Oh, I see.
1: You can deal with them, but it happened to be the excursion was in Mexico, and they said good luck with trying to navigate the Mexican hospital system, not because they're corrupt or anything, but you don't speak English and blah, blah, blah.
2: Yeah. So,
1: what did we learn? Tommy, what did you learn?
5: Yeah, it's certainly not a side effect of being gay is excellent hearing.
1: Mate, what did you learn?
4: I learned that I'm a narrow-throated, simple potato idiot.
1: Sounds worse when you say it. Steve, what did you learn?
3: Similar to Tommy, I learned that licking the same genitals that you have helps you hear better.
1: Mm-hmm. Kelly, what did you learn?
4: I learned the same thing as Steve and Tommy.
1: Hot Wings?
2: I learned nothing.
1: There we go. That's all for today. It is the Free Beer and Hot Wings Show.
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5: Here's your News Channel 20 Storm Team forecast.
6: Seasonable temperatures return to the area starting today, while the high of 88 degrees this afternoon, with some humidity in the area making it feel like the mid to low 90s. We'll have partly sunny skies and calm conditions, and overnight tonight we'll see a low in the mid 60s. With the News Channel 20 Storm Team forecast, I'm meteorologist Matt Bednar.
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Good Tuesday morning to you. 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

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Hey, man. Nice shot. 92.7 WQLZ, The Rock Station. Just a couple more weeks of pretty fly for a Wednesday. That is where you can stop on by The Spot, Springfield's only 90s-themed restaurant. From 4 until 7, you can enjoy the $9.27 smoked chicken wings, specialty cocktails, but you want to also be there to possibly see Weezer at Bridgestone Arena in Nashville, a trip for two. We'll also throw in some spending cash. Finale is August 5th, with the winner being chosen that night. If you are qualified previously, you must be present on that night, August 5th. You can get all of the details, see the qualifiers for Pretty Fly for a Wednesday over at WQLZ.com.

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4: Roller coaster.
1: Steve is correct. 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
5: Me.
3: It's roller coaster, though.
1: And you didn't buzz in. Have you seen a game show? Are you, like, in the audience of Price is Right? 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
1: Barker's like, Price is wrong, bitch, and then punch you in the nose.
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26: Today, mostly sunny with a high of 88. Partly cloudy tonight with a low of around 63. More sun tomorrow. Highs in the mid-80s. Thursday, sunny. Highs of 88. And then we close out the week with a chance of showers. Mostly cloudy on Friday with a high of 84.
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28: Can't drown them away, can't sleep, can't think, can't find an escape from these dark, dark thoughts in my mind. 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

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We got latest one from Greta Van Fleet, Hinder, Godsmack, all on the way right now. It's Deftones on QLZ.

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5: Is life insurance still on your list from earlier this year? 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
11: It's going to be mostly sunny today with a high of 88, partly cloudy tonight with a low of around 63. More sun tomorrow, highs in the mid-80s. Thursday, sunny, highs of 88, and then we close out the week on Friday. Got a chance of showers, mostly cloudy, highs of 84.
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What's going on? It is Kyle. It is time for the New Rock Artist Spotlight, introducing you to new artists, new tracks from known artists, all being brought to you by WDS and AFC Company, your largest Milwaukee tool dealer in Central Illinois. 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It's got a new lineup. The band is Saliva. Song is Edge of a Knife. It is going to be showing up on a brand new album called Breaking Through, scheduled to be coming out on August 14th. This is actually the fifth preview track released from this upcoming album, and it was actually released just last week. So, brand new Saliva, Edge of a Knife, new rock artist spotlight on 92.7 WQLZ.

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Rammstein, Du Hast on 92.7 WQLZ, The Rock Station. My name is Kyle. Don't forget that blood donations are very important all the time, especially over the summer. 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So make those donations right now. Bloodcenter.org. Some nice incentives could be coming your way as well. Black Label Society, latest one from them. Name in blood. It's QLZ.

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9: Going to be mostly sunny today, highs of 88, partly cloudy tonight with a low of around 63, more sun tomorrow, highs of 86, Thursday more sun, highs of 88 again, and then on Friday, do have a chance of showers, mostly cloudy, highs of 84.
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We got the latest one from Marilyn Manson. Also throw in some Slipknot and 3 Days Grace coming up right now. 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

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That man will be out on the road with Mr. Rob Zombie, be coming through St. Louis Hollywood Casino Amphitheater in September. 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
12: Mostly sunny out there today. Highs of 88, partly cloudy tonight with a low of around 63. More sun tomorrow. Not as warm. Highs of only 86. Sunny on Thursday. Temperatures go back up. Highs of 88 and then a chance of showers on Friday. Mostly cloudy. Highs of only 84.
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0: 90s Live right here on 92.7 WQLZ, The Rock Station, and inside of the Headbangers Lunch. Don't forget to find us at the Spot 90s Bar and Grill tomorrow afternoon from 4 until 7. Only two more weeks left on the Pretty Fly for a Wednesday, where you could be going to see Weezer down in Nashville with some spending cash. 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
13: Yeah, they did some hardwood floors for us. It was a great experience. I think what stood out the most, and anybody who's done a renovation would probably understand this, is he did what he said he was going to do when he said he was going to do it. 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
18: Mostly sunny out there, highs of 88 today, partly cloudy with a low of around 63 tonight. Sunny tomorrow, highs of 86 Thursday, more sun, highs of 88. Then we close out the week Friday, chance of showers, mostly cloudy, highs of 84.
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I am out of here, passing the keys off to Ryan. He'll have your new rock artist spotlight with Saliva at 2:30. 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

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It is 92.7 WQLZ, the Rock Station. I'm Ryan Prisha hanging out with us this afternoon. And tomorrow is the finale before the finale for our Pretty Fly for a Wednesdays at the Spot, the only 90s themed restaurant here in Springfield. It is the final week tomorrow before we actually give out the grand prize of a trip for two to go see Weezer in Nashville. So you have tomorrow to come on out between 4 and 7 to get registered for that. You only really have to stick around tomorrow if you are going to win any of the weekly prizes that we have, of it, which tomorrow will be the final pair of Everclear tickets that we have, as well as we've got Knights Action Park passes, Car Wash City passes. The Spot provides a couple of gift cards for us, some other things as well. We've got different little cooler bags and whatnot. So a bunch of different stuff to give away. And then next week, August 5th, is the finale when we find out who is going to be going to Nashville. You do have to be present for that if you are a previous qualifier already for Weezer. Those details always all at WQLZ.com. We will remind you if you are a finale, if you are a finalist as well, somebody will be giving you a call and reminding you that we need to see your face on August 5th. It's Autumn Kings, their latest, Gone, Gone, Gone. It's QLZ.

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9: Quiet weather and seasonable temperatures have returned to central Illinois. Tonight, partly cloudy with lows around 65. For Wednesday, a beautiful late July day featuring lots of sunshine with highs in the mid-80s. And for Thursday, mostly sunny and getting a touch warmer with highs around 87 but feeling close to 90. With your News Channel 20 Storm Team Forecast, I'm Chief Meteorologist Cheryl Lemke.
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Alien Ant Farm, it is 92.7 WQLZ, the rock station. A little bit before 2:30, the Art Spotlight, always diving into new tunes that are out there for you. Today, we are bringing you the new track from Saliva. It's called The Edge of a Knife. It's going to be on the band's upcoming new album called Breaking Through, which is out on August 14th, so just 2 weeks out from this Friday. And the guy is sharing that basically the song explores the experience of living inside your own head when your biggest fight isn't with the world, but with yourself. 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It's QLZ.

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Saliva getting featured today with their new track called Edge of a Knife, which will be on the band's new album coming out called Breaking Through on August 14th. And I don't have this down to the month and an actual day, but Josie Scott was the lead singer when the band started back in 1996 through 2011. Obviously, Bobby took over in 2011. It is now 2026. Which is kind of crazy to think that Bobby has now been fronting the band for essentially rounding it to 15 years, as long as Josie did, which makes me feel a tad bit old. And you don't have to choose sides. You can enjoy both of them. I do. That's how I get around all this. And sometimes when you see people kind of arguing in the media and whatnot, it's like, all right, let's stay out of this. I like both. I like both guys. I like both of what they've put out. But kind of wild to think both those dudes I've been in the band their own respective portions 15 years. So you'll hear that again tonight with Alexa at 7:30. 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

Lincoln Park, 92.7 WQLZ, Central Illinois' rock station. We've got a new question posted on our Facebook, Instagram, and X pages, which you can comment there, and you can always text us at 217-629-8200. And we want to know if you are, when we have bands come in studio, do you enjoy it? Who would you like to see us bring in studio? There's only probably such a level of band that we could get to probably get them to come hang out with us here in studio. But it's always, hey, there's nothing wrong with trying and seeing what we can do. But to really have enjoyed Dead Sugar, Moon Fever being in with us this summer. Backhand Blue obviously stopping in on Friday. Those are always kind of a little interesting to try to make happen because there's load-in, there's sound check, all this stuff. And it's always difficult to try to be like, hey, we're definitely going to have this band come in, and then things get held up. But I know that was kind of a little bit of a surprise on Friday, but I feel like a good surprise overall, and it's always enjoyable to learn more about the bands. 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But we'd love for your feedback on this, your answers on this. 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

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Triple Shot today. We could have done this yesterday, but I don't know. I already kind of had a theme and everything in place for yesterday's Triple Shot, so we're doing it today. Three songs from Backhand Blue. I believe these are all three songs that they played for us on Friday as well for our new On Cue Fest. Huge thanks to them for coming in, hanging out with us in the studio on Friday. Them, Jamestown, the usual crowd, the Lovelorn, all putting on great sets at Weebles. And we'll relive part of it with a Backhand Blue Triple Shot at 3 o'clock. It's Breaking Ben on QLZ.

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Triple Shot today, 92.7 at BQLZ, the Rock Station. Three from Backhand Blue. We have not. I don't think we have ever done a Backhand Blue Triple Shot. If we have, it's been a long, long time since we have done it. But it's three from them today. Grow a Pair, their latest single. Kicking it off, we'll get Decay following this song that you can really only hear now. You could hear it last Friday in the studio when they gave us permission to play this. They played it live on Friday, so really they've got more shows coming up in August. I don't know how long their sets are going to be for those shows, so if you want to go see them, they might play this, they might play, they might not, depending how long the set is. But you can hear it right now and nowhere else for the time being. Stop, the brand new one from Backhand Blue. It's QLZ.

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It is 92.7 WQLZ. Decay, a song that they have not released yet, and I don't know when they're releasing it everywhere out into the world. Stop was the song that you heard in the middle of Decay, as well as Grow Up Hair, the latest radio single from them. But Stop, they played for us on Friday, and it was fun sitting here in the studio. And Eli goes, do you want to play something that nobody's heard yet? And the answer, when any band asks you that, is yes. Yes, please. Huge thanks to them for trusting us to get a brand new song out there and play it for you and all that. And I was blessed having them here. And I'll say it right now, I don't know when they're coming back yet. We have not figured that out. So I know a lot of people say, when are you going to bring them back again? We don't know yet. I don't know. I got to figure that out myself for what we're going to be doing with that. But always a blast having them here playing for us in Springfield. I know that they love coming back and how much a lot of you have connected with all of them. And we've seen that by the amount of you who come out to the shows to see them and the amount of you that are right up front singing with them on stage. That stuff does not go unnoticed. And it's heartwarming to see. We love it. 3 Days Grace, their latest. Don't Want to Go Home Tonight. It's QLZ, which was a lot of you on Friday.

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17: Quiet weather and seasonable temperatures have returned to central Illinois. Tonight, partly cloudy with lows around 65. For Wednesday, a beautiful late July day featuring lots of sunshine with highs in the mid-80s. And for Thursday, mostly sunny and getting a touch warmer with highs around 87 but feeling close to 90. With your News Channel 20 Storm Team forecast, I'm Chief Meteorologist Cheryl Lemke.
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Kind of looking at the bands that we'd like to have in studio, if we can get bands to kind of route on in. It's not always the easiest thing in the world when bands are out and about, depending on kind of where they're going, where they're playing. But do you like it? We've got bands coming here, hang out with us in studio, sharing usually stories from the road, whatever they've got kind of coming on up. And it's always fun to kind of see the interaction with them in a setting that's not on stage or it's not in a venue. And you can kind of see maybe a little bit more, and they're kind of maybe a little bit more relaxed and just kind of a little bit more carefree. And that stuff's always fun to talk about on the air. So like it, let us know, share your comments, your answers, Facebook, Instagram, and X, all at 92.7. You can text or call as well, 217-629-8200. And if you have requests on bands to come in studio, let us know. I can't promise anything, but sometimes a lot of you share a band about something. It's also why we have the architect sign broken mirror, because a lot of you is very overwhelming where I'm like, what should we do with this? A lot of you are like, go get this signed by the guys. And we did. So we value your opinion. It's Disturbed on QLZ.

The Who with Johnny Hawkins, Lost Soul, 92.7 WQLZ, the rock station. We are asking you today your daily Q question stuff when it comes to band visits in studio. We had Magnolia Park visit us earlier this year. I'm actually wearing their T-shirt for today. I was not live because they were playing in Bloomington that night. We had them here in the morning. We recorded some stuff and got it out there later on. Learned a whole bunch of stuff about those guys. Very, very much into the whole, like, the Rave in Milwaukee is supposedly very, very haunted. A lot of people have seen stuff there. We talked a lot about that. Freddie, one of their guitarists, interesting, very interesting human being. One of the most interesting people I think I've ever interviewed. And when you find people like that, you kind of egg them on to see what you can get them to kind of all say. You know, maybe not the best thing in the world if you were to be live, but when you're not, it's always fun. But he liked to talk about how the guys like to write together in their underwear, different things like that. But that is an interesting interview. You can check out our podcast section, WQLZ.com. Nicole gets the first response for today on Facebook, says yes. And apparently we need to get Any Given Sin in studio with us. See, Bub says the guys annihilate. We have had some local bands in here before. It was always a lot easier in the morning, felt like. Jeff says, yes, Black Label Society would be cool. All right. I've never interviewed Zach, never. Would love to, because I've heard nothing but good things about the dude. And he's an interesting human being. Corey says, would love to hear about just the bands themselves, and it's always kind of cool to hear them do something acoustic on the air. And we're leaving off with Luke's answer for the moment, because this is probably a good spot to break. And Luke is 100% right on this. Says, yes, please get Guar in studio in full character. Just bring a change of clothes, Ryan, and tell your bosses you are not responsible for any damage they might cause. You're just trying your best. They'll understand. They will, Luke. They will. Our studio's been completely redone, and they'll understand 100%. So thank you, Luke. More of your answers on the way. Facebook, Instagram, and X, all at 927-217-629-8200. You can call or text into that number as well. When it comes to us having bands in studio, do you like it? Do you want to hear more of it? Who would you like to have us bring in? Straight or down. It's QLZ.

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Sick Puppies, you're going down 92.7 WQLZ Central Illinois Rock Station. We'll round out your answers. We asked you today, kind of, we have bands come in and visit in the studio, and it's always an enjoyable thing. And if it's something that you'd like to see us continue doing more of, who would you like to see? Pinky and the Pain, nice to have the Pigs back. It's been a while since we've heard from them. Say the band Focus. If you are not aware, they are big fans of the band Focus. I believe had a song called Hocus Pocus. Couldn't tell you anything else that they've ever done. Says, by the way, they are still touring. We will see if we can get that done for you. Corey says, yes, get Shine Down from Ashes New during the fair. I know there are some things we are looking into for that, whether it's something on location, whatever it happens to be, but looking into possible interviews with them at least. Says, maybe we can get Set It Off. I think the guys in Set It Off would do it. Met them years ago. Super cool dudes. We've had them in the WQLZ green room as well, and love chatting with those guys and just good human beings overall. And Chad is in agreement with Corey that we should get Shine Down from Ashes New to come hang out with us. And Luke got in here a little bit ago as well. Says, I'm double dipping on this question today. It'd also be hilarious if you would get Buckethead in studio. So we've got Guar. That was Luke's first answer, was Guar. Things are going to get messy. And then if we get Buckethead in here as well, if he brings some fried chicken with him as well. I'm all about that. Steph Tones now. My mind is a mountain. It's QLZ.

A7X, Hail to the King, 92.7 WQLZ, the rock station. They are on the road now with Good Charlotte, Jaden Hammer, and something called Statica, which has become a little bit of a mystery. At least it was for the first show that the guys did over in Ridgedale, Missouri. It is the four-song EP that the band put out that's kind of like auto-tuned and stuff. I haven't heard all of it just yet, but apparently that is part of the openers that they are doing. It's Avenged Sevenfold's new four-song EP, which is a tad bit interesting. I would imagine those of you that are going to see them at Hollywood Casino Amphitheater on August 1st, I would imagine this is going to be something that they are going to continue doing, because I saw people posting on social media yesterday that, hey, the Statica thing is on the opening bill yet again. It's not them actually on stage doing it. It's them either, I don't think it's them playing it live backstage. I believe it's just you look at the stage and there's audio coming from behind a curtain. It's rather interesting. A7X has done some interesting stuff, like releasing an album without promoting it. They've earned the right to do things, but they've done some interesting stuff out there. It's Black Label Society, their latest, Name and Blood, it's QLZ.

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21: Quiet weather and seasonable temperatures have returned to central Illinois. Tonight, partly cloudy with lows around 65. For Wednesday, a beautiful late July day featuring lots of sunshine with highs in the mid-80s. And for Thursday, mostly sunny and getting a touch warmer with highs around 87 but feeling close to 90. With your News Channel 20 Storm Team Forecast, I'm Chief Meteorologist Cheryl Lemke.
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Lost from Linkin Park, 92.7 WQLZ, Central Illinois' rock station, song that originally recorded during the Meteora sessions, and the guys put out the sophomore record, and then was really not heard at all until actually the 20th anniversary reissue was released back in 2023, which that is sitting on my entertainment center at home, as well as the 20th anniversary of Hybrid Theory. Got the there's not a whole lot of vinyl that I really buy, or a whole lot of box sets that I really buy, unless it's albums that I'm very, very much into. I don't have a record player at this point. I need to buy a record player. I really need to get one, put it in my house somewhere. I have plenty of room. You know, Jay only, you know, Jay doesn't take up a ton of room in the house. You know, he does have his beds and everything else, but, you know, dog doesn't take up a ton of room. So, record player, it's the next thing I got to add to the old home. It's the Foos on QLZ.

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Slipknot, the Devil, and I continue in the road rage, all brought to you by Alf Insurance, with the not-so-perfect driver out there. Continues with these guys. You heard them previously on the Artist Spotlight. We were highlighting them a couple of, probably about a month, month and a half or so ago. We had them on New On Cue. You'll start hearing them now throughout the week as well, which is good. This band's awesome. And this song's very, very catchy. Let Down, Do It For The Love. It's QLZ. New stuff from them.

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Godsmack 92.7 WQLZ, the Rock Station, continuing the road rage, all brought to you by Alf Insurance. I know that they were just down in St. Louis about a month and a half or so ago. They've announced some more dates coming up on the Rock Revival Tour that they'll be doing into the fall. Dorothy will continue to be the special guest on that run. Then they'll be in Wisconsin. I think Wisconsin looks like it's the closest they'll be to us. So if you are looking to go up north for some cheese curds and some Spotted Cow, just if you buy Spotted, go there, you buy Spotted Cow, bring some back for me, please. That is all I ask. But they'll be in La Crosse, Green Bay, Milwaukee, which we all know is Algonquin for the good land. And they'll continue touring. And hopefully at some point we have new music from them, because Sully said that when they released their last album, what we thought was the final album in 2023, this is it. This is it. We're not giving you singles. And about 6 months ago, that all changed. Band's changing their mind. A tale as old as time. It's Fozzy, I Know Evil. QLZ.

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I am the weapon. Continuing the road rage, all brought to you by Alf Insurance. 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They will be in Peoria on November 3rd, then down in St. Louis on November 7th. 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

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That first stop is coming up this Friday, so a big thanks to the Sunset Inn Pub, as well as J&J Gaming. I'll be hanging out there this Friday from 4 until 6 o'clock. That is one of the three second chance stops that we will have for you, and all those details can be found at WQLZ.com. It's Incubus on QLZ.

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6: Quiet weather and seasonable temperatures have returned to central Illinois. Tonight, partly cloudy with lows around 65. For Wednesday, a beautiful late July day featuring lots of sunshine with highs in the mid-80s. And for Thursday, mostly sunny and getting a touch warmer with highs around 87 but feeling close to 90. With your News Channel 20 Storm Team forecast, I'm Chief Meteorologist Cheryl Lemke.
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Hunger Games, Greta Van Fleet, 92.7 WQLZ, The Rock Station. For whatever reason, that song always reminds me of the gif of Lord of the Rings when Frodo's like, go on, keep your secrets. I don't know why. It just does. And that's my weird factoid for you for the day. Soundgarden, QLZ.

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Dear of Dead Man, Bad Girlfriend, it's 92.7 WQLZ Central Illinois' rock station. They will be in Central Illinois coming up on August 19th. That show just a couple of weeks away. Them, Seven Dust, and Return to Dust going to be over at the Devon Lakeshore Amphitheater in Decatur. And these guys will be here a couple days after that. From Ashes to New, opening for Shinedown, their latest. Die for You. It's QLZ.

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12: Your News Channel 20 Storm Team Forecast. quiet weather and seasonable temperatures have returned to central Illinois. Tonight, partly cloudy with lows around 65. For Wednesday, a beautiful late July day featuring lots of sunshine with highs in the mid-80s. And for Thursday, mostly sunny and getting a touch warmer with highs around 87 but feeling close to 90. With your News Channel 20 Storm Team forecast, I'm Chief Meteorologist Cheryl Lemke.
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Nonpoint going to be giving us a brand new record called The Last Word on September 18th. It's 11 albums in for them. I was thinking earlier how many, I thought this was a dozen for them. I was close in my head, but this is another one they're releasing through their own record label of 361 Degree Records, which they started, it's been probably about 5 years ago at this point. They've been doing this and cool stuff from those guys. And this is one of the songs you'll hear on The Last Word. Is it? It's QLZ.

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9: 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We work hard to get you into the Ford trucks or SUV you want at the price that makes sense, then back it with customer service that doesn't end when you drive off the lot. 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

Rage, Sleep Now on the Fire, 92.7 WQLZ, the Rock Station. I'm Ryan. I'm out of here. Have a great rest of your Tuesday night. 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